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0: Recorded live in Mexico City, it is Sotomayor with a performance of Si Te Vas. It is from their latest album, Wabi Sabi, which is available now. Huge thanks to Sotomayor. That's Paulina and Raul, along with their guest musicians, guitarist Uriel Duran and bassist Daniel Martinez, for their performance. We've got more in a minute on World Cafe.
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5: From the acclaimed director of Dinner in America, Carolina Caroline is new at the Little. The crime thriller stars Samara Weaving as Caroline Daniels, a woman whose desire to leave her small Texas town brings her into the orbit of a charismatic con man played by Kyle Gallner. Together, they weave a path of crime and passion across the American Southeast. Showtimes and tickets at thelittle.org.
0: Welcome back. It's World Cafe. Our mini concert with Sotomayor was produced by Will Loftus. There's video available of the performance. You can find it on our YouTube channel at World Cafe. Killers recently played the Champions League final, and even though I knew they would close with Mr. Brightside, I am glad they played this one. All these things that I've done on World Cafe.

0: Shakespeare, West Side Stories, and Dire Straits. Good things come in three, all with their part to play, hundreds of years in the making. Romeo and Juliet from 1980s, making movies. There's more to come, including Sturgill Simpson incognito when we get back to World Cafe.
1: 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Teddy Thompson has one as well. 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
0: Welcome back. It's World Cafe. And I remember early on in the Wallflowers' career, Jacob Dylan would get upset because concert posters would say, featuring the son of Bob Dylan. Factually true. But man, I'd like to do it without dad's help. Somehow, this is even weirder. Sturgill Simpson really doesn't want promoters to use his real name when promoting shows as Johnny Blue Skies. I guess I'm doing it too, but I'm not trying to sell tickets to a show. Simpson retired his real name after 5 albums, something he promised he'd always do.

0: Hard on everyone. It's Kathleen Edwards putting the wraps on this edition of World Cafe, and you can hear how the pandemic affected not just her career as a musician, but what it did to her business, a small coffee shop. 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We make this show from WXPN at the University of Pennsylvania in Philadelphia, and we will do it again on the next World Cafe.
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1: From NPR, it's World Cafe. Hey, I am Kaleo. Coming up this hour, new music from Beck. Song is called Ride Lonesome and definitely reminds me of some classic era Beck albums. No word on a new album, but you will hear the song today. Also, no new album on the way, but a new song from Josh Tillman, a.k.a. Father John Misty. New single called The Payoff that's coming your way, as well as new music from The Strokes' forthcoming album due out at the end of the month. And we'll go into the archives for a live performance from Margot Price. Last dance with Mary Jane, one more time to kill the pain. That's today on World Cafe. The Flaming Lips 2017 album, I believe, is called Oxymlotty. But our brains are powerful, and to my dyslexia, I see the words cozy melody, which is exactly what this first song provides. It's called The Castle.

Welcome one, welcome all. I'm Stephen Kaleo. It's World Cafe. Beck is out on tour this summer, and he released a standalone single to promote it. Not the first time he's done that. And this might foretell a new album, and Beck always sounds different. If you like Golden Age or Sea Change era Beck, this is right up your alley. It's called Ride Lonesome. New music from Beck on World Cafe.

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0: Former John Prine Fellowship Award winner, Joby Riccio. That is new music from the Nashville singer-songwriter. It's called Buzzkill. New album is out now, Face the Feeling. We're back in a minute with live performances from the vault when we get back to World Cafe.
1: You're on the air with Hannah Mayer. Well, wait a second. Not right now, but you could be. I'm on the air with you from 2 to 6 p.m. Monday through Friday on The Root on WRUR and WITH. And I promise I'm going to play some great music for you. We've got stuff like Wilco, Rolling Stones, Brandi Carlile, and brand new music. So tune in with me on The Root.

0: Had to hit you with some James Brown, The Payback, paying off the payoff. New music from Father John Misty at the top. We're back in a minute with new music from The Strokes on World Cafe.
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0: Sometimes I still scream that for no apparent reason, and it concerns my friends. The Beatles, putting the wraps on this edition of The Cafe with Helter Skelter. We make this show from WXPN at the University of Pennsylvania in Philly, and we will catch you next time on World Cafe.
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5: Tudo bem? This is Jorge Colinet. Tune in this week for Samba, Forró, Candomblé, Tropicália, the sounds of Brazilian artists in the U.S. Next time on Afropop Worldwide from PRX. Yeah.

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Good evening, Michael Black with you with some Root music on this Thursday. I'm going to be with you until midnight when we have Brett Mabee coming by with the mainstream. REM's going to be coming up. We'll hear some Fiona Apple. Also get the Sarah Giroux, Robert Palmer, Bonnie Raitt, so much more to get to. We're going to start off, though, with the great Sharon Jones and the Dap Kings. This is Money on WRUR, The Root.

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0: It's Root Music on WRUR from Haunted Mountain, Buck Meek, and Mood Ring that came out a few years ago. Bob Dylan going back to that great 1965 album, Highway 61 Revisited and Ballad of a Thin Man. Sean Colvin with Tough Kid from These Four Walls, and Sharon Jones and the Dap Kings from I Learned the Hard Way. Just a great record, and what a great performer she was. That is money. Up next, Sarah Jaroz. This is from her Polaroid Lovers release from 20.
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Dum Dum Girls with Bedroom Eyes from their 2011 release Only in Dreams. Maren Morris from a great release last year called Dreamsicle. And the song Lemonade. And Sarah Jaroes with Jealous Moon. Up next, here's Moby. 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

88.5 FM, WRUR, Indigo Girls with Go from Come On Now Social, and Brandi Carlile's touring with them this summer. Hozier before that with his self-titled release, big hit for him from 2014, Take Me to Church, and Moby, along with Gwen Stefani from Play and Southside. Wilco's up next. They're going to be at Beak and Skiff coming up this week here on, or actually in the next week, down at Lafayette at a great venue, and you'll be able to catch them. I think there are tickets still available, and congratulations to winners of tickets. Hannah Mayer is going to be out there too. From Cousin, this is Soldier Child on WRUR, The Root.

That's Robert Palmer going back to 1975, the title track to Pressure Drop here on The Root. Before that, Barbara Leica and The Things We Don't Say, a release from last year. Bonnie Raitt, Blame It On Me from Just Like That from 2023. And Wilco with Soldier Child here on The Root, WRUR-FM and HD Rochester, online at theroot.org. WRUR is a broadcast partnership of the University of Rochester and WXXI Public Media. We continue our Root music in this 11 o'clock hour on this Thursday. Michael Black with you until midnight. Brett maybe is standing by to take over with the mainstream then. But in the meantime, a lot of music to get to, but we'll start off with Nirvana. This is from an unplugged performance when MTV used to do those kind of things back in 1994. The man who sold the world on WRUR, The Root.

Lato Negro, that is from their album Phaser that came out in 2024, and I Just Want to Wake Up With You. And of course, you can catch them at CMAC this summer, performing with Jack Johnson. Milk Carton Kids before that, from I Only See the Moon and Will You Remember Me? Leon Bridges from 2015's Coming Home and Better Man. And starting off the hour, Nirvana, The Man Who Sold the World. Up next, here's Jason Isbell. This is 24 Frames, kicking off four in a row here on The Root. 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

0: It's Root Music on WRUR. That's Dylan Earl, Get in the Truck, from release last year. Went back to 1967's Disraeli Gears for Cream, featuring Eric Clapton on that amazing guitar, Sunshine of Your Love. 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

That's Ziggy Marley, and that's from his album More Family Time and Everywhere You Go. Sheryl Crow jumping in on that track to help Ziggy out. Fiona Apple before that, I Want You to Love Me from her album Fetch the Bolt Cutters, and Robert Earl Keen with a live version of The Road Goes On Forever. Time for some rock and roll. Here's Langhorne Slim on The Root.

David Byrne and Brian Eno, going back to 2008's Everything That Happens Will Happen Today, and that is Strange Overtones you just heard. Sufjan Stevens before that from Javelin and Will Anybody Ever Love Me, and Langhorne Slim from the Dreamin' Kind that came out in 2025, and Rock and Roll. Here on The Root, WRUR-FM and HD Rochester, online at theroot.org. 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The Mainstream is next with Brett Mabee. It's going to be on the air until 3 Friday morning, followed by the World Cafe at 3. Have a great rest of your Thursday night into Friday, and make sure you go see some live music this weekend and help support the local artists. I'm going to leave you in the hands of Jorma Kaukonen. We're going to go back to 1974's Quah, and of course you can hear Jorma every Saturday night for Live from the Fur Peace Ranch at 8 p.m. here on The Root. This is I'll Be All Right on WRUR, The Root.

Although the indigenous rock band First Floor Highway are based out of Albuquerque, New Mexico, they're fronted by Grand Portage, Minnesota Chippewa member Jordan O. James. And you can see some of the commonalities in the humor all across Indian country and Turtle Island as they often weave in stories about powwow 49s with some trademark humor and good old-fashioned storytelling. That's their title track of the Under the Sun album on the mainstream. I'm Brett Mabee, and right now, Nyawaskano, I'm thankful you're well. And if you're here for the first time, I'm grateful that you can experience this humble attempt at a reimagining of a mainstream music scene. We'll be hearing from Mohawk singer Julian Taylor. Also later on, Ali Venable, one from Uncle Ben's Remedy, a band from my neck of the woods, and we'll be getting in a new one from the artist formerly known as DJ Shub. Our first new tune of the hour comes from Nora Kelly Band's sophomore release, So Wrong for So Long. Released on Mint Records May 22nd, enjoy this all-country indie rock Irish goodbye. I'll be back with you before you know it. In the meantime, enjoy your listening on the mainstream.

English Rockers Witch Post with Changeling today on your new favorite show. We also heard Nervous Verbs' Secret Bad Thoughts from the Pony Coughing album, and earlier still yet was Nora Kelly Band's Irish Goodbye, a song that we introduced into the rotation and found on their second album, So Wrong for So Long. If you're enjoying this music, I always want to hear from you. You're welcome to reach out to me at 1-888-362-9970. The phone number for all things Turtle Island Tunes, Full Moon Radio, the parent company of the mainstream, the Full Moon Radio, and a whole lot of other audio projects and beyond. 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One from the Fearless Flyers, helping us to wind down this first 30 minutes. Looking ahead, Tedeschi Trucks Band with the late, great Leon Russell and the equally late, great Dave Mason. More immediately is this duet, the first ever from Paul McCartney and Ringo Starr. And it still sounds odd to say that in the same sentence, considering they've been recording together for well over 60 years now. From the Boys of Dungeon Lane, Paul McCartney's newest album, Turn It Up with Home to Us, a nice nostalgic trip down memory lane on the main street.

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0: 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You know, everybody gets the blues sometimes. 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
1: Next time on Beale Street Caravan, we'll have rockers Jared James Nichols and The Dirty Streets. That's all coming up next time on Beale Street Caravan.

I'm Brett Mabee, and as we get ready to get back into the music, as I like to do it about this time of the hour, a quick shout-out to a few friends of the show, this time around, those who are dialed in to KUYI 88.1 FM in and around Kings Canyon, Arizona. And should you find yourself so unfortunate as to have to step away from your favorite AM-FM station while this here show is broadcasting, you can always get caught back up with the full digital archive at mainstreamradio.net. Head on over to the Mainstream tab and check out information as to how you can also have it carried on your favorite local airwaves as well. You know me, and you know that I love the magic of radio, and I'm grateful that we can spend some of this time together. In the meantime, though, we're going to get back into this set with Ali Venable and this one from the Tedeschi Trucks Band. It's their take on the late, great Dave Mason's Feeling All Right. Earlier in my radio career, I had the great good fortune of talking to him while he was out on Maui. I got to share some family stories about specifically my dad seeing him during the Split Coconut Tour all the way back in the mid-70s. He saw him at St. Bonaventure University, and Dave thought it was cool that that particular album was our favorite because it's not typically one that stands out to fans, but I'll always be a fan of Split Coconut. Right now, it's their take on Feeling All Right with the Tedeschi Trucks Band and Leon Russell, a classic in the rotation for us to enjoy on the mainstream.

Uncle Ben's Remedy and Never Get Caught from their Saturday Night Swindle EP here on the Mainstream. We also heard Diet and the Love Soldiers' When You Were King. And earlier yet, we heard Allie Venable's Stomper Back Papa from the Money and Power release. And it was Tedeschi Trucks Band, Leon Russell, Dave Mason, and Anders Osborne from a classic Live at Lock in 2015 recording that finally saw the light of day last summer. That was their take on the early Traffic classic, Feeling All Right. I'm not feeling so good myself, so I gotta step out of the studio. But in all seriousness, I can't thank you enough for joining me on your favorite local airwaves. Let's do it again sooner than later, and again, check your listings for the next time you can dial in on the AM-FM frequencies. And if you want to check out this and a whole lot more, reach out to Nola Daves Moses, the distribution director at Native Voice One. Drop her a line at nola@nv1.org. Wolf Castle before too long. Also some Stella Standing Bear, but not before introducing the latest from the artist formerly known as DJ Shub. As I've mentioned before, this iconic Mohawk electronic artist recently dropped the DJ part of his moniker. He's out with his newest album, Heritage Part 2. It dropped May 8th, and featuring the equally amazing Sebastian Gaskin. It's their collaboration with I Know on the Mainstream. For your consideration and approval, pass it on, Dodgers, and have some fun today.

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4: Kung Fu revenge thriller The Furious is now playing at the Little. 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Fueled by a furious vengeance, the unlikely duo ruthlessly fight against the kidnappers in this martial arts showdown. Showtimes for The Furious at thelittle.org.
5: Hi, this is Scott Wallace. 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

singer Grace Enger first gained some national attention after winning the Songwriters Hall of Fame's Abe Ulman Scholarship in 2022. She's a frequent collaborator with Scary Pockets, a band known for their famous funk covers, but they have since started releasing originals, like the one you just heard. That's YYY getting us into this hour of great music on the mainstream. Now, Scano, Brett, maybe Nick Giasso, Aga Jengwa, got Nigoyo Tio Enzaguego, Haidgwa, Ongwenyo Engi, Nyao Eskena Kaguego. I hope there are good minds everywhere today, and I'm thankful you're well, and I'm thankful that you can join me for some incredible listening. As I do 7 days a week, 3 hours a day, I'm broadcasting from the beautiful Ohio, the Allegheny Territory of the Seneca Nation. Before our time listening is up, we'll be enjoying music from Shwezi, also indigenous rockers, the Johnnies. Later on, Jesper Lindell, the famed Swedish singer-songwriter, is going to give off some West Coast vibes, singing about the rain. Also the latest from Radiohead member Ed O'Brien. He's recently out with his sophomore solo album. More details before too long. We're going to kick off this set with some retro vibes featuring Jalen Naganda and this one from The Marlowes. Released May 22nd on Big Crown Records, it's part of the B-side from the Under the Silver Moon release that came out May 8th, and it's a great track on the mainstream. Turn it up with Through the Changes.

Boricua artist Taina Asili with her great vibes and Gave It All My Love from the Resiliencia album on the mainstream. We also heard Jalen Agonda's Come Around and Love Me, and before that it was The Marlowe's with Through the Changes from The Hotel Malibu, a song that we heard for the first time in the rotation, but one that I'll be visiting often as I love those retro soul sounds. I'm Brett Mabee, and if you're just now tuning in, get caught back up at mainstreamradio.net, or you can always tune into this every Monday through Friday on Live 365, Eastern Time, of course, 9 a.m. to noon and 9 p.m. to midnight. In addition to incredible indigenous music 24/7 on a project that I affectionately call the Soy Caught with Denota, or the Full Moon Radio. So again, join me there for some unfettered audio fun, and I look forward to hearing from you soon. Before this block is through, Pomo father and son duo, Twice as Good, the late great Rich Stewart and his son Paul, from their album Double Down. Looking ahead further, the Chicago-based ambient stylings of Tortoise, also Warren Haynes, and we're going to kick off this set with the Boston-based reggae rock progressive roots band known as The Elevators. Formed in 2014, they originally put out their debut album under The Cornerstone. They rebranded, and it seems to have been a move that worked well in their favor. They even re-released their debut album under the new name as well. Turn it up with their 2025 single Sunburn, and don't forget your sunscreen. 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

0: This is Hannah Mayer from The Roots. Tune into my show Monday through Friday, 2 to 6 p.m. to hear all your favorite music, new, old, and everything in between on WRUR and WITH, The Root.
1: This week, when you get stuck in the psychedelic era, you'll be hearing an extra long advanced psych segment that takes us from a little red record to a big red ball. Plus, some familiar names like Hendrix and the Beatles, and not so familiar names like Superfine Dandelion and Pink Fairies. Yes, they did call themselves that. That's this week when you get stuck in the psychedelic era with the Hermit.
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I'm Brett Mabee, and you're listening to The Mainstream. As we get ready to kick off this final 30 minutes, a shout-out to friends who are dialed in to K220DZ FM 91.9 in and around Dolores, Colorado, a part of the KSUT family. And as you're a part of the Mainstream family, I can't thank you enough for spending some of your hard-earned time with me today. We have a lot more tunes to enjoy, but it'll be over before you know it. So as always, check those listings as I broadcast 7 days a week, 3 hours a day. There are a lot of opportunities to enjoy some music together. Warren Haynes, Before Too Long. I'll join you again after a track from Métis artist Burke Jodwin. Right now, it's the Swedish soul rock singer known as Jesper Lindell. He beautifully blends Memphis soul, the Muscle Shoals R&B sound, with some Americana, and known for his emotionally rich vocals as well, he's often compared to artists like Al Green and Otis Redding. Right now, from his Twilights album, it's West Coast Rain, as we get going with this block on the Mainstream.

Burk Jodwin's newest single, It's All Good, on the mainstream. Earlier, we heard Warren Haynes' This Life As We Know It, and it was Jesper Lindell's West Coast Rain from his Twilights release that got us into the half. I'd stay here with you if I could, but as it is, I'm getting a little hangry. I gotta find me a Snickers, and well, let me welcome you back anytime as I broadcast quite frequently. I'm confident that if you check your local listings, you'll be joining me sooner than later. And you're always welcome to submit your music for consideration in the rotation as well. So get those tracks into me digitally at Brett, B-R-E-T-T, at mainstreamradio.net, or physically to Brett Mabee, P.O. Box 252, Salamanca, New York, 14779. That's a lot to remember, and the spelling's a little funky, I guess, particularly if you're not familiar with Spanish, but that's a story for another time. In fact, just go head on over to the website for the physical address and email information and a whole lot more. In the final block is one from Colombian singer-songwriter Lito Pimienta, a frequent collaborator with The Hallucination. Our second new introduction into the rotation comes from Radiohead member Ed O'Brien and the creative centerpiece of his second solo album, Blue Morpho. Released May 22nd, he openly describes this track as a dark night of the soul. Get lost in this great new tune and let me know what you think about it. In the meantime, be good to yourself and keep on tuning in to the mainstream.

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I see that my good friend, the talented Anishinaabe singer Graham Jones, just got back from a Beatles tour of Liverpool. And that's pretty cool. It's making me want to get on over there and check out Penny Lane, Strawberry Field, and all the other great places that they sung about as well. That's Graham's latest single, Ashes, that got us into this hour on your new favorite show, The Mainstream. I'm Brett Mabee, and you're probably already aware of that, but perhaps you didn't know that I love that you're here. As always, stick around for the entire time if you can, but if you're just in and out for a second, always feel free to get caught up with all of this great music at mainstreamradio.net or Live 365, which I'll be telling you about more as we progress through the hour. You're here for the music. Honestly, I am as well. So let's get down to business. Taj Mahal and the Phantom Blues Band. Later on, Hatahli, that's a singer-songwriter from the Diné people, we'll be hearing one from his latest album. Later on is my favorite from Cajun singer Chris Smither. We'll also be enjoying tracks from Misha and the Spanx, Ken Culto, and a whole lot more. We're going to ease into this hour, though, with an artist who keeps reinventing himself. He's known for his early somber folk beginnings. He then reemerged with an explosive soul band, The Night Sweats, in 2015. You probably remember their hit SOB. And more recently, he's leaned into some introspective Americana stylings, as evidence with Tommy's song, from the Lover's soundtrack, a great way to get back into this block on the mainstream.

Taj Mahal and the Phantom Blues Band reuniting for their latest collaboration, Time, on the Mainstream. Before that was my good friend Kerry Moran. From his Cradle to the Grave, it was Watch Over Me. And again, from Nathaniel Rateliff, it was Tommy's song that got us into the set. I'm going to keep this short and sweet. I'm glad that you're here, and as always, feel free to stay in touch a number of different ways. You can head on over to mainstreamradio.net for some of that information and the full digital archive. As we look ahead into the remainder of our hour together, Will Dorado, one from Chloe Starr, also my personal favorite from husband and wife duo Joey Styles and Carson Gray. We'll also be listening to tracks from Misha and the Spanx and this one from Ella Sharp. Often compared to artists like Lizzie McAlpine, Phoebe Bridges, and Gracie Abrams, enjoy her, My Delight, found on Serenade, The Sour on the Mainstream.

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Before we officially dive back into the music, a quick and friendly reminder that if you are a singer-songwriter and you professionally record, you're welcome to submit your music for consideration in the rotation. 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I'll join you again after a personal favorite from Joey Styles and Carson Gray. We're going to amp things up in the final block, but right now we're keeping things at least somewhat mellow with Samantha Crane and this one from Chris Smither, who, I didn't know, just starred in an Oscar-winning film, The Singer. So if you're on Netflix, be sure to check it out. It's a short film, but it did win the 2026 Oscar for Best Live-Action Short Film. I'll be right back. I'm going to go check it out. In the meantime, enjoy my personal favorite of his, Downton Thibodeau, from All About the Bones, on The Mainstream. I'll settle on Dodge.

Anin, sending you some indigenous music love from the Midwest. 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

From Joey Styles and Carson Gray's Warrior Son, that's the playful Sunshine and Moonshine, a song that made me fall in love with the couple and a great way to end my time with you on the mainstream. We also heard Persian singer Chloe Starr's You Say single, and earlier in the set was one from Samantha Crane, and we kicked things off with Louisiana-based artist Chris Smither and his Down in Thibodaux from All About the Bones. I do believe his most recent full-length album. Join me again. You bring your friends and family, I'll bring the music, and together we'll make some radio magic happen. 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You can also put it on your smart TV, Fire Stick, or Roku. There are literally a lot of different ways to enjoy incredible indigenous music 24/7, and the Full Moon Radio is one such solution. So we'll be meeting up there before you know it. Right now, I'm going to leave you with this one from Misha and the Spanx. Turn it up with I Want Fire, and don't go anywhere. There's still a great set ahead on the mainstream.

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6: Sotomayor's new album takes its name from the ancient Japanese philosophy of finding beauty in imperfection. It's called Wabi Sabi. There's plenty of beauty to be found on the album, a fusion of electronic music, Latin rhythms, and Afrobeat. Coming up, the Mexico City duo featuring siblings Raul and Paulina play songs from their latest album, Wabi Sabi, in a mini concert recorded for the World Cafe. Plus later in the hour, don't call him Sturgill Simpson, especially when it comes to Johnny Blue Skies. New music from Arlo Parks. Hey, thanks for being here. I'm Kaleo. This is World Cafe. Hey, party people. I'm Stephen Kaleo. Glad you're here for this one. The mini concert with Sotomayor just a few minutes away. And I dug this so much, so I hope you will stick around. Getting us there is Brian Ferry. Typing away. It's Kiss and Tell.

From NPR, it's World Cafe. Hi, I'm Kaleo. Sotomayor's new album takes its name from the ancient Japanese philosophy of finding beauty in imperfection. It's called Wabi Sabi. Co-founder Raul Sotomayor says it's fitting for a band that transformed itself consistently over the last decade. Alongside his sister Paulina, they started the band out of Mexico City in 2015. With Raul on production and Paulina handling vocals, the group's new record continues their exploration of electronic music, blending house, afrobeat, cumbia, dancehall, and kuduro on Wabi Sabi. Today we've got a mini concert from Sotomayor at their recording studio, Kaya Records, in Mexico City, and taped earlier this year. Our session gets underway with a performance of Me Dejo Llevar. It's Sotomayor on World Cafe.

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0: Recorded live in Mexico City, it is Sotomayor with a performance of Si Te Vas. It is from their latest album, Wabi Sabi, which is available now. Huge thanks to Sotomayor. That's Paulina and Raul, along with their guest musicians, guitarist Uriel Duran and bassist Daniel Martinez, for their performance. We've got more in a minute on World Cafe.
1: Tudo bem? This is Jorge Colinet. Tune in this week for Samba, Forró, Candomblé, Tropicália, the sounds of Brazilian artists in the U.S. Next time on Afropop Worldwide from PRX. Yeah.

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1: Welcome back. It's World Cafe. Our mini concert with Sotomayor was produced by Will Loftus. There's video available of the performance. You can find it on our YouTube channel at World Cafe. Killers recently played the Champions League final, and even though I knew they would close with Mr. Brightside, I am glad they played this one. All These Things That I've Done on World Cafe.

0: Shakespeare, West Side Stories, and Dire Straits. Good things come in three, all with their part to play, hundreds of years in the making. Romeo and Juliet from 1980s, making movies. There's more to come, including Sturgill Simpson incognito when we get back to World Cafe.
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1: Welcome back. It's World Cafe. And I remember early on in the Wallflowers career, Jacob Dylan would get upset because concert posters would say, featuring the son of Bob Dylan. Factually true. But man, I'd like to do it without Dad's help. Somehow, this is even weirder. Sturgill Simpson really doesn't want promoters to use his real name when promoting shows as Johnny Blue Skies. I guess I'm doing it too, but I'm not trying to sell tickets to a show. Simpson retired his real name after 5 albums, something he promised he'd always do. And people have figured out the connection because he sold out many a show simply using Johnny Blue Skies. Here's his latest, Situation.

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0: Hard on everyone. It's Kathleen Edwards putting the wraps on this edition of World Cafe, and you can hear how the pandemic affected not just her career as a musician, but what it did to her business, a small coffee shop. 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We make the show from WXPN at the University of Pennsylvania in Philadelphia, and we will do it again on the next World Cafe.
1: 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And by the estate of Joan B. Kroc, whose bequest serves as an enduring investment in the future of public radio and seeks to help NPR be the model for high-quality journalism in the 21st century.
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0: From NPR, it's World Cafe. Hey, I am Kaleo. Coming up this hour, new music from Beck. You got to write Lonesome. Song is called Ride Lonesome and definitely reminds me of some classic era Beck albums. No word on a new album, but you will hear the song today. Also, no new album on the way, but a new song from Josh Tillman, a.k.a. Father John Misty. New single called The Payoff that's coming your way, as well as new music from The Strokes' forthcoming album due out at the end of the month. I'm going away to the country, don't wander off too far. And we'll go into the archives for a live performance from Margot Price. Last dance with Mary Jane, one more time to kill the pain. That's today on World Cafe. The Flaming Lips' 2017 album, I believe, is called Oxymlotty. But our brains are powerful, and to my dyslexia, I see the words cozy melody, which is exactly what this first song provides. It's called The Castle.

Welcome one, welcome all. I'm Stephen Kaleo. It's World Cafe. Beck is out on tour this summer, and he released a standalone single to promote it. Not the first time he's done that. And this might foretell a new album, and Beck always sounds different. If you like Golden Age or Sea Change era, Beck, this is right up your alley. It's called Ride Lonesome. New music from Beck on World Cafe.

one of the most recognizable songs in the world. And it's just a handful of notes, but in a soccer stadium with 100,000 people, it's pure magic. White Stripes, Seven Nation Army on World Cafe. And here's new music from the Irish band Florence Road. The vocals are so good on this. It's called Rabbits Can Swim. It's on the Cafe.

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0: Former John Prine Fellowship Award winner, Joby Riccio. That is new music from the Nashville singer-songwriter. It's called Buzzkill. New album is out now, Face the Feeling. We're back in a minute with live performances from the vault when we get back to World Cafe.
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0: Live from the archives, it's World Cafe. I'm Kaleo, and we've got a handful of performances picked out for you. And we start in 2018 with this one from Margot Price, who thoughtfully and tastefully covered this classic from Tom Petty. It's Mary Jane's Last Dance, live from the archives on World Cafe.

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Just a few years ago, originally on their 2023 album Cousin, but a live performance taped in Chicago, their home base for The Cafe. 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Okay, new one from Father John Misty, Super Dense Like That, arranged by Drew Erickson, who's done work with Lana Del Rey and Mitski and Angel Olsen. It's a good one. It's called The Payoff.

0: Had to hit you with some James Brown, The Payback, paying off the payoff. New music from Father John Misty at the top. We're back in a minute with new music from The Strokes on World Cafe.
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2: We're celebrating Father's Day this week on Folk Alley. Hey, I'm Cindy Howes. We'll be honoring folk dads and their musical kids, from Woody, Arlo, and Sarah Lee to Loudon, Rufus, and Martha. 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
1: Due out June 26th, The Strokes return with their new album Reality Awaits, which feels like an AOL ad from 1997. This is called Going Shopping on World Cafe.

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0: kung fu revenge thriller The Furious is now playing at the Little. After a man's daughter is kidnapped by a criminal network and the corrupt police are unhelpful, he sets out on a rampage to find her along with a journalist ally. Fueled by a furious vengeance, the unlikely duo ruthlessly fight against the kidnappers in this martial arts showdown. Showtimes for The Furious at thelittle.org.
1: That sounds fun, doesn't it? It's like Taken, but with kung fu. Well, it's 7:19 a.m. I'm Michaela Singleton, joining you again from WXXI News with another check of our weather. It is 71 degrees, partially cloudy, plenty of sun, but plenty of humidity, too. Here's meteorologist Josh Nichols with a closer look at our projected forecast.
2: Temperatures entered record high territory yesterday in Rochester. Today, we're looking for a top temp close to 80 with clouds, some intervals of sun, and a widely scattered shower. It will turn breezy and less humid by late afternoon. For tonight, it's mainly clear, much more comfortable. The overnight low temperature near 60. For tomorrow, plan on a mostly sunny sky, the high temperature in the mid-80s. For WXXI News, I'm meteorologist Josh Nichols.
1: Coming up from NPR, President Trump is trying to downsize the U.S. Forest Service and eliminate wildfire and smoke research. This as the American West faces a potentially epic and devastating summer fire season. We'll have a closer look at this, plus life after death in nature. Foundational species like coral, oysters, big trees, these are critical to their ecosystems, providing food and shelter. And a new study finds that their influence continues even after their life cycle ends. We will have these stories coming up to us from NPR, those starting at 7:34 a.m. Stay tuned.
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4: 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I'm Leila Faldin.
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6: And I'm A. Martinez. They were one of the breakthrough bands of 1996 and also one of that year's great tragedies. Sublime scored three huge hits with their major label debut.

0: It's freaky, right? He sounds just like his dad. Jacob Nowell says he was conflicted about whether or not he would strap his dad's shoes on his feet.
1: I wanted to be respectful and approach it with...
2: 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Baby.

0: Does that, though, put you in a tricky spot artistically to sound so much like your father?
1: Yes. Yeah, there's a tight rope. I have my outlets with my band, like Jacob's Castle, which we've only put out one record, and then I kind of had to slow down so I can, you know, give my full attention to Sublime and sort of like stepping into this role that was always like taboo for me to step into because I didn't want to. But the biggest unexpected thing that is how much I truly fell in love with the sound of this band. And I'm not just saying that. I finally got it.
0: You said the last Sublime record that will ever be made is self-titled. That means the big hit from 1996, Sublime.
1: Correct.
0: Yeah. And you also said there's no replacing history, period. Until the Sun Explodes, the album is an epilogue.
1: Yeah. I mean, that's why, in a lot of ways, that's sort of why the album is called Until the Sun Explodes. It means in perpetuity, you know. There won't be another Sublime record until the sun explodes in the sky, and who knows if we'll even get to see that. What Sublime is my father and his friends all working together.

0: This is NPR News.
1: My goodness, doesn't he sound just like his dad? That's fantastic. 729 AM, I'm Michaela Singleton, joining you again for WXXI News. We are looking at a pretty nice day, 71 degrees right now. The humidity is high, 84%, but we have seen it kind of tick down as we get further and further into the morning. Some mid-80s expected, not seeing any showers as of right now. We have been told there's some widely scattered expectations that will clear out as we get into the later afternoon. The humidity will clear out, and then so will the high temperatures, getting down into 61 for the low in Rochester. That is going to be very comfortable compared to what we have had through the last few days. Our southern listeners in Houghton already at 72, so a little higher than here in downtown. 81 degree high and a low of 56. More news ahead.
2: Live from NPR News in Washington, I'm Dave Mattingly. President Trump says he expects the U.S. and Iran to sign an agreement to end the war within days, possibly in Europe. The president told reporters at the White House yesterday a deal with Iran has been reached. However, a spokesperson for Iran's foreign ministry says no deal has been finalized. NPR's Mara Liasson says the president has made similar comments many times since the war began at the end of February.
3: President Trump has constantly been saying both that a peace agreement was at hand or alternatively he's about to bomb Iran so hard their civilization will be wiped out and never be restored. It just keeps on going like Groundhog Day. He's literally promised that a deal is near dozens of times.
2: Hours before his announcement, Trump had threatened to take control of Iran's oil and gas industries to include seizing Karg Island. The president says he will nominate Jay Clayton to be the next permanent director of national intelligence. If confirmed by the Senate, Clayton will succeed Tulsi Gabbard, who recently announced she's resigning. Clayton is the U.S. attorney for the Southern District of New York and the former chair of the Securities and Exchange Commission. Before the announcement, Democrats and some Republicans in Congress had been critical of President Trump for naming Bill Pulte as acting director, citing his lack of military and intelligence experience. This is NPR News from Washington. The Men's World Cup soccer tournament is underway. It kicked off yesterday in Mexico City, where Mexico shut out South Africa in the first group stage match. Steve Futterman reports from a watch party in Los Angeles.
4: It was a festive gathering. The fans, most dressed in the Mexican team colors of green, white, and red, cheered wildly when Mexico jumped in front 1-0. El Tri, as the Mexican team is called, ended up beating South Africa 2-0. One of those attending was Victor Torres. His parents were both born in Mexico.
5: Very happy, very happy. We're excited to be here, excited for the opening of the World Cup, and hopefully Mexico keeps going up.
4: Around 3.5 million people of Mexican descent live in Los Angeles County, and it's possible the Mexican team could play a match in L.A. as the World Cup progresses. For NPR News, I'm Steve Futterman in Los Angeles.
2: The U.S. plays its first group stage match tonight against Paraguay. The Carolina Hurricanes are one win away from capturing the team's second Stanley Cup. Last night, Carolina beat the Vegas Golden Knights 4-2. The Hurricanes lead the NHL's championship final 3-2. Game 6 is Sunday night in Las Vegas. SpaceX says it's raised a record $75 billion in its initial public offering. Elon Musk's company begins trading on the NASDAQ today. I'm Dave Mattingly in Washington.
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1: It's 7:33, and we have some very cool features coming up in your headlines ahead. This week, the world's largest steam locomotive rolled through western New York as part of its coast-to-coast tour, marking the nation's 250th anniversary. We sent some of our reporters down there to catch the sights and sounds from the train and the fans. this story, plus a look at some very talented musical theater students riding their hard work and talent all the way from Rochester to Broadway today. These stories coming up in 8 minutes on WXXI. Please stay tuned. 72 degrees and sunny here in downtown.
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9: And I'm Leila Fadel. More big cuts to federal funding for science are coming. President Trump has already canceled or suspended about a quarter of all funding for the National Science Foundation and National Institutes of Health. His latest budget proposes eliminating all forest research at the start of the summer fire season. NPR's Kirk Sigler reports.
10: Few public universities get more federal research funding than the University of Washington. And so the atmosphere on this leafy Seattle campus is tense, even in lower profile places once considered safe from White House politics like the Forestry School. Here, U.S. Forest Service funding cuts would have immediate consequences as the West looks poised for an epic summer of fires and smoke.
11: You have time, I can show you the map, or probably you have seen the map.
10: Fire ecologist Ernesto Alvarado is looking at a giant map of the U.S. on a computer. It shows where wildfire smoke is, where it's forecast to drift, as well as the harmful particulates in it. He zooms in on a wildfire burning in New Mexico.
11: So if someone is living in Ruidoso, New Mexico, which this fire is close to Ruidoso, they can go and see where the smoke is going to.
10: Alvarado and Forest Service colleagues at the nearby Pacific Wildland Fire Sciences Lab created this map. It's updated in real time with the help of a team of grad students and IT staff here at UW.
11: We need to bring new technology fast.
10: This taxpayer-funded tech is now widely used by governments, elite firefighting teams, and popular apps that people rely on when the smoke gets bad. It's the product, Alvarado says, of institutional knowledge developed through Forest Service research into smoke and fires.
11: You are integrating the knowledge and the science developed over decades by one team in Seattle.
10: But the Seattle Smoke Lab is now on a list of 56 out of 90 research stations identified for closure. It's part of the Trump administration's controversial Forest Service reorganization, including the relocation of its headquarters from D.C. to Utah. Morgan Varner is worried. He was a fire behavior scientist at the Seattle lab until 2019.
12: There's a haphazard to it that I think is troubling from a scientist standpoint.
10: Current lab employees did not respond to interview requests, but Varner doubts most of the staff here will be willing to relocate. The lab was put in Seattle due to its international airport and major research university.
12: Seattle is a technology hub, and so the Forest Service lab, people may think that they're sort of backwoods out measuring some trees, but this is a lab that is working with the brightest minds based in Seattle.
13: Okay, so I need you to help me change the narrative. We aren't closing research.
10: 2,700 miles to the east, U.S. Forest Service Chief Tom Schultz is sitting in the agency's soon-to-be former headquarters off the National Mall.
13: Research is important. Science is extremely important in this organization, and it has been.
10: But Schultz says the Forest Service has a $3 billion maintenance backlog, and closing or consolidating buildings that house some research stations will save money.
13: This administration is trying to be thoughtful as we move forward in terms of we involve the employees in so much of our discussions. We've got to get our budget under control. We knew we had a big shortfall coming in.
10: Schultz says science is still a priority, but as boss, President Trump's proposed budget for the Forest Service zeroes out all research and development funding. The chief doesn't seem to think that will actually happen.
13: It was zeroed out in the 26 budget and zeroed out in the 27 budget. Congress did something different. We built an organizational structure based on what Congress has funded us to do. If Congress were to adopt the president's budget, then we will pivot accordingly.
10: If that were to happen, the U.S. Forest Service would be a skeleton of its former self, just as climate change is accelerating the frequency and severity of wildfires in the U.S. Back in Washington State, Dave Upthegrove, the elected public lands commissioner here, is standing at a popular trailhead near the Mount Baker Snoqualmie National Forest.
14: The research that's being done at these labs in Washington State helps inform our wildfire response and contributes to improving public safety for people throughout the state of Washington, particularly in rural areas.
10: Upthegrove, a Democrat, says early on in the Forest Service reorg, his agency was briefed often and assured that critical research would not be affected.
14: But recently, the Forest Service has gone radio silent, and we've not been able to get updates on the progress, the status, and the outcome of this work. So we are nervous.
10: Nervous as these lush Pacific Northwest woods he's standing in, once thought immune from major fires, could be flammable, or at least choked in smoke, in a matter of weeks. Kirk Sigler, NPR News, Seattle.
8: All right, I know it's early in the morning, but we're going to begin this next story with a sort of analogy. The foundation of a house supports the rest of the structure? That's easy to understand. Turns out the same is true for what ecologists call foundation species, like undersea coral. They support and shape entire ecosystems. NPR's Nate Rott learned that foundation species help out even after they die.
15: When Kai Kopecky was working on his PhD, his fieldwork involved a lot of diving off of the island of Moorea in the South Pacific over a coral reef.
16: The first time I went, it was like the most stunning reef I'd ever seen. Like just every square inch of the reef was just covered in living coral.
15: Unfortunately, the next time he went was after a coral bleaching event.
16: Caused by a marine heat wave. And so a lot of that coral died.
15: Kopecky, a marine biologist, was curious how the skeletal remains were influencing the reef's ability to recover, compared to, say, a tropical cyclone, where the coral gets scraped off the seafloor, leaving a flat surface.
16: And we found a lot of evidence that the dead skeletons actually hamper recovery.
15: By providing nooks and crannies for seaweed and other species that compete with coral.
16: I was like, okay, wow, just the structure itself, just the dead foundation species can put the ecosystem on a completely different trajectory.
15: Foundation species are found from the bottom of oceans to the tops of mountains. They're typically the most abundant plant or animal in an ecosystem. Trees, grasses, oysters, or kelp that create microclimates, nutrients, habitat.
16: Providing the infrastructure on which ecosystems are built on.
15: Kopecky was curious about the post-death legacy of other foundation species. Did they help a system recover? Or, like the coral, did they hamper it? So he recruited researchers across North America.
16: You know, people who work in like tropical montane forests of Puerto Rico and like tall grass prairies of Kansas.
15: John Kamenowski, an ecosystem ecologist at Florida International University, was brought in for his knowledge of mangroves and how they respond to disturbances like hurricanes.
17: We know that when storms hit mangroves, they defoliate the forest and you get all this dump of organic matter from the canopy onto the forest floor.
15: Nutrients that the remaining live mangroves can recycle and use to expand their roots.
17: Which allows the whole forest to recover from the disturbance event.
15: In total, the new study published in the journal Science Advances looked at 10 ecosystems and found that the dead had a strong influence on the living in 9 of them. To Kopecky, the findings suggest that death is not an end.
16: Just because an organism dies doesn't mean it isn't continuing to have an influence.
15: They often leave a legacy, he says, sometimes positive, sometimes not. Nate Rott, NPR News.
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1: Listeners like you, who I'm so glad are here with us this morning at 7:43 a.m., I'm Michaela Singleton with some really cool features to bring you right now. This week, some train enthusiasts were treated to a very special show, the Big Boy number 4041, the world's largest operating steam locomotive. Big Boy rolled through Western New York as part of its coast-to-coast tour celebrating the country's 250th, and WXXI's Katie Eppner visited one of the train's stops and passovers to speak with its fans, young and old, as well as lead engineer Ed Dickens.
18: People love this Big Boy story. They've been turning out to the tune of millions. Literally, our eyes have seen millions of people. And that's no exaggeration. I intentionally use the word millions.
19: Mary Darcy from Amherst, just from Williamsville. Yes, they are. 4 years old, 3 years old, they've been so excited to see the big train. Yes, because they play with, like, train tracks and stuff. So, yeah, they did understand. Guys, did you like the train?
18: People just crowd around the tracks, and we just want to remind them not to do that. Stand back. You'll get the best video. If you're too close, especially for young kids and absolutely for animals, it's terrifying. You know, it's terrifying when you're far away. If you've never experienced a 7,000 horsepower, 600-ton locomotive, it is terrifying if you're closer than 25 feet. Trust me. You need to be back more than that.
20: Absolutely.
18: Yeah.
20: Big boy! Big boy! Let's hear it. Big boy. Big boy. Big boy. Big boy. Good job. You, please come here. Name and spell it.
18: David Smith. Probably don't need it spelled. My son in California, who's a big train enthusiast, alerted us to this a couple of months ago. So we've been looking forward to it. We wish our grandchildren were here with us. So today it's just my wife and I, and we're looking forward to getting up close to the train and enjoying it with all these people. It's a part of our history, and I love history. I think I'm more into history than I am necessarily into the trains itself, but it's part of our culture. It's part of the building of America. So this is, like, you know, important to come out and see, I think. What better way to celebrate our nation's history than with a steam locomotive, the world's largest steam locomotive. This locomotive was built not far from here in Schenectady, New York. That is very historic for the railroad enthusiast, recognizing that this is the first time in history that a steam locomotive, the big boy, has been back in this part of the country. So that in itself, this adds to the beauty of what this celebration means. So what a great opportunity it is. And look at the beautiful adornments we have on the front, a beautiful American eagle, and the special plaque made for this trip only with 1776 and 2026 red, white, and blue banner.
1: 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Worth cheering about. This piece was produced by WXXI's Katie Eppner and Veronica Volk. You can find more information on Big Boy on our website, WXXINews.org. Two local high schoolers are right now on their way to Broadway for the experience of a lifetime. They're about to learn under some of the brightest stars on stage. I got the chance to speak with them about their talent and their love for the arts.
21: It's not a game. Maybe that's news, 'cause no one will win here.
1: Your voice needs to carry to reach across the theater, and this voice resounds all the way to the Broadway stage.
22: I used to play sports growing up, and none of them really stuck with me. And then when I started doing theater, I started practicing more, and I started feeling more confident in my performance. It makes me feel powerful, and it makes me feel strong and confident.
1: Addie Schulitz is a senior at Pittsford Mendon High School. She's one of two students on their way to the National High School Musical Theater Awards after winning the regional qualifier.
22: I think I blacked out, honestly. I was so shocked and excited.
1: Addie was nominated for this opportunity after playing a teen overcoming her own death in her high school's production of Ride the Cyclone.
22: It's a very emotional thing to do, and I think I really tapped into that emotion and was able to use it to the best of my ability. And I think that definitely helped getting me to where I am.
1: It's certainly never easy to jump on a stage in front of hundreds of onlookers, especially expectant judges. But there's always a way to stave off the stage fright.
22: I look myself dead in the eye in the mirror and I tell myself, you got this. You're here for a reason. You know what you're doing.
1: Meanwhile, Gus Crawford from Batavia High School has a bit of a different approach.
23: I'll just, like, kind of lay on the floor and
0: I usually do a little bit of a physical warm-up, so I'll stretch out a little bit, and I just try my best to get excited, forget about anything else that's happening off stage, and just try my best to get my head into it.
3: I grew up on the sly, in the gutters and the streets of Petersburg.
1: Gus is the second finalist, headed to New York after impressing judges with his portrayal of the plucky and mischievous con man Dimitri in Anastasia.
0: One thing about the character of Dimitri that I was able to bring out is his optimism and his hopefulness deep down. He might not always show it on the surface, but I think that through my performance, I really kind of thought that out as compared to some other people who might have performed the role, because I relate to that in a lot of ways.
1: Before the dawn broke Friday, they'd already been whisked away to New York City for a week of intense coaching from some of Broadway's bests. Then they're going to step on stage to give it their all in the national competition, also known as the Jimmy Awards, after legendary Broadway theater owner and producer James M. Nederlander.
0: A lot of the past winners of the Jimmy Awards have gone on to be some of the biggest stars on Broadway right now. Even just being in the same breath as some of those people who have taken that stage would just be such an honor.
3: It's early in the morning and our date is not till 8 o'clock tonight, and yet already I can see.
1: Rochester Broadway Theater League, they were the ones to wave the kids off on their journey, having organized the pre-qualifiers through its Stars of Tomorrow education program. It promotes performing arts in local schools. Holly Valentine is RBTL's Director of Education and Community Engagement. She says she's proud to have watched all the fledgling thespians who competed this year emerge as beautiful swans.
5: Whether or not they go into a field in the arts, it is so proven that kids in the arts are confident, they are dedicated, they are time managers, they're creative, they think outside the box.
1: They earned that applause. This was such a fun story for me to do, and good luck to Addie and Gus. I hope you do great down in the city. It is 7:50 and in the mid-70s right now here in downtown. Let's take a listen with meteorologist Josh Nichols.
23: Temperatures toyed with 90 degrees yesterday. It won't be quite as warm today, and it will turn less humid by late afternoon. With clouds, some sun, and a widely scattered shower, the high temperature near 80. For WXXI News, I'm meteorologist Josh Nichols.
1: Great insight there from Josh. And hey, if you're wondering, like me, where are my 90s Asian American icons? Christy Yamaguchi, Yao Ming, Yo-Yo Ma. Well, I can at least say where Yo-Yo Ma is. He's going to be on WXXY Classical Music coming up after NPR News at 8 a.m.
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8: Attacks targeting Democrats has admitted to the crimes. He is expected to face life in prison without the possibility of release. 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
24: Even in an era of extreme political violence, Minnesota U.S. Attorney Dan Rosen said Vance Belter's attacks on lawmakers a year ago Sunday are hard to fathom.
25: With regard to what it is that controls the criminal mind and what drives a criminal to want to commit this sort of brutal murder and to do it as coldly as it was done, I wonder if any of us who live law-abiding lives will ever really be able to understand that sort of motivation.
24: In response to questions from his attorney in court on Thursday, the 58-year-old Belter admitted that he planned the rampage for months and drew up a handwritten hit list. He disguised himself as a police officer, put flashing lights on his SUV, and donned a silicone mask before pounding on the door of Democratic State Senator John Hoffman. When Hoffman answered, Belter opened fire on the lawmaker and his wife Yvette. Both survived multiple gunshot wounds. Their daughter Hope was there but was not hit. Belter then stopped near the homes of two other Democratic lawmakers but didn't encounter them. 90 minutes after shooting the Hoffmans, Belter went to the home of Representative Melissa Hortman. He shot Hortman's husband, Mark, in the doorway, rushed inside, and shot the former House Speaker at point-blank range just as real police officers arrived. Belter ran out the back and evaded law enforcement for 43 hours before he was captured near his home outside Minneapolis. A grand jury indicted Belter for stalking, murder, and gun crimes, and gave federal prosecutors lawyers the go-ahead to determine if the death penalty would be appropriate. U.S. Attorney Rosen says the Justice Department took it off the table in exchange for Belter's guilty plea.
25: The direction that we had was that we will not seek the death penalty provided Mr. Belter enters into the plea agreement that you all saw him enter into today.
24: In a statement, the Hoffman family says there can't be true justice unless Americans treat people with respect, stop dehumanizing each other, and, quote, stop dividing our country with hate and rhetoric. For NPR News, I'm Matt Sepik in Minneapolis.
2: Carmelo Anthony and Austin Metcalf were both 17, both track athletes, both strong students, when they had a confrontation at a track meet. At some point, Metcalf pushed Anthony, and Anthony stabbed Metcalf, killing him. After deliberating for just a few hours, a jury convicted Anthony of murder, and this week the judge sentenced him to 35 years in prison. To the prosecution, this was a straightforward case of unjustified violence, but many in the Frisco community do not see it that way. It has convulsed this rapidly growing and diverse suburb of Dallas, Texas, and become a national story. To ask why, we've called the Reverend Billy Eccles Richter, who is involved in an interfaith alliance there. He leads services at Grace Avenue United Methodist Church in Frisco. Reverend Billy, thanks so much for joining us.
4: Thank you for having me.
2: Well, first stating the obvious, Anthony, the accused, is black, and Metcalf, who was killed, is white. But how quickly did that fact become the dominant issue?
4: I don't really think it became the fact until after the tragedy occurred. This was not a white student seeking out a black student to attack them. This was not a black student seeking out a white student to retaliate or to push back. This was a track meet. These were two students from rival schools. Each school sets up their tent and says, this is our territory for our school. And apparently Carmelo Anthony came into the other school's tent, and that's when the dispute occurred.
2: Very soon after the killing, these right-wing provocateurs, led by a January 6th insurrectionist who was pardoned by the president, started leading these racist protests. He called for Carmelo Anthony to be lynched. How much has that contributed to the atmosphere there, or was that already there?
4: I think when somebody like that comes in, what they are able to do is to reach down to a small minority of people who have been sort of lurking in the shadows, waiting for someone to come along and to promote something that is bigoted. And one of the things that was very clear after this happened, the father of Austin Metcalf, when Jake Lang showed up here, said very clearly, we don't want you here, and you are not helping the situation by what you are espousing.
2: It's my understanding that Carmelo Anthony acknowledges that he had a knife. He acknowledges that he stabbed Austin Metcalf. His argument was that it was self-defense. It's my understanding that the reason some in the community are decrying this prosecution is racist, they say that a white student who felt similarly threatened by black students would have been treated more sympathetically by the authorities. Is that the basis of it?
4: I don't believe that to be the case. Some of the students that they presented as witnesses were African-American, who testified to the fact that Carmelo Anthony chose to reach into his backpack and pull out the knife. I want to just say, too, I think one of the things here is to talk about the difference between responsibility and blame. We want to assign blame. What I've discovered in my life is that when we do that, it takes any responsibility away from us. I think in this case, we have to all claim responsibility.
2: And why do you say that?
4: I say that because of the way we've taught children in our community that you should have a certain pride in your school. And I'm not saying that's necessarily a bad thing, but when that turns into this is our territory, we're going to defend our ground, that becomes problematic, and we have to all look at ourselves and say, how do we all accept some responsibility as opposed to immediately jumping in and saying, oh, well, I know who's to blame.
2: How do you think people go forward from here?
4: Well, I think we've got to get back to a concept of neighborliness. And part of what that means is being able to learn from one another, to sit down together, to break bread together, to be hospitable with one another. We're all here and have been given the opportunity to share in something very, very special Why are we trying to destroy that? And I think, again, part of it just simply is there are people that are afraid that they are losing their sense of their own territory.
2: That's Billy Eccles-Richter. He's lead pastor at Grace Avenue United Methodist Church in Frisco, Texas. Pastor Eccles-Richter, thanks so much for talking to me.
4: Thanks, Michelle. It's been a pleasure.

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2: Hello and good morning again. I'm rejoining you now here at 8:29 a.m. Michaela Singleton for WXXI News and Morning Edition. It's 77 degrees. We kind of just slowly have been ramping up throughout the morning in our temperatures as our humidity is winding down. We started at 92 right after the sun came up. We're at 71. Still high, but it'll go down much, much more throughout the day as we continue getting warmer into the low 80s. But then it'll all clear out and get nicely cool around 61 for our low this evening. No traffic on your commute.
3: Live from NPR News in Washington, I'm Dave Mattingly. Iran's foreign ministry says no deal has been finalized to end the war with the U.S., At the White House yesterday, President Trump called off more airstrikes against Iran after saying he expected an agreement with Iran to be signed within days, perhaps in Europe. That followed Trump's threat to take control of Iran's oil and gas industries to include Karg Island, Iran's main oil export terminal. The man who targeted Democratic lawmakers in Minnesota last year has pleaded guilty to six federal charges after prosecutors said they would not seek the death penalty. Matt Sepik with Minnesota Public Radio has more.
4: Vance Belter pleaded guilty to murdering former Minnesota House Speaker Melissa Hortman and her husband Mark. He also admitted shooting and wounding Democratic State Senator John Hoffman and his wife Yvette and trying to shoot their daughter Hope. Minnesota U.S. Attorney Dan Rosen says the plea deal calls for the 58-year-old to serve two consecutive life sentences plus 40 years.
5: Those that would commit political violence at any level should take heed. The Department of Justice will seek and obtain the longest prison terms available for your crimes.
4: The shootings were among several acts of extreme political violence in recent years. For NPR News, I'm Matt Sepik in Minneapolis.
3: Belter still faces state charges in Minnesota. This is NPR News from Washington. Scientists say testing delays are partly to blame for the scope of the current Ebola outbreak in Africa. NPR's Jonathan Lambert reports.
6: For about a month before the current Ebola outbreak was declared, tests kept turning up negative. It turned out the most common testing machine couldn't detect the species of Ebola that was spreading, called Bundibugyo. That delay allowed the virus to spread undetected. Abdi Mahamoud, director of Health Emergency Alert and Response at the World Health Organization, says the situation is somewhat different now.
7: The diagnostic capacity has improved significantly from where we were 3.5 weeks ago.
6: In part, that's because of the arrival of a testing machine that can detect Bundibugyo. It's currently in use across 7 labs where Ebola is spreading. But Mahamoud worries that if cases continue to climb, there may not be enough testing machines to meet demand. Jonathan Lambert, NPR News.
3: The Men's World Cup soccer tournament is underway. Mexico kicked off the competition yesterday with a 2-0 win over South Africa. That match was played in Mexico City and included 3 second-half red cards that resulted in 3 players being ejected from the match. The U.S. kicks off its group stage play tonight against Paraguay. The tournament is being played at stadiums in the U.S., Canada, and Mexico with a record 48 teams competing. I'm Dave Mattingly, NPR News in Washington.
2: And I'm Michaela Singleton here in Rochester. It is 8:33 a.m. I am so glad you are joining us and sticking with us throughout the program. I hope you do for another few minutes because we have some really cool features coming up. This week, the world's largest steam locomotive rolled through Western New York as part of its coast-to-coast tour, marking the nation's 250th anniversary. While it's exciting, the lead engineer does warn you want to enjoy from a little distance.
8: If you're too close, especially for young kids and absolutely for animals, it's terrifying. You know, it's terrifying when you're far away. If you've never experienced a 7,000 horsepower, 600-ton locomotive, it is terrifying if you're closer than 25 feet. Trust me.
2: I certainly do. I'd probably jump at the sound of that train horn. This story, plus a look at some very talented musical theater students riding their talent and hard work from Rochester all the way to Broadway, coming up in 8 minutes on WXXI.
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9: It's Morning Edition from NPR News. I'm Leila Fadel.
10: And I'm Steve Inskeep. On Sunday, the UFC will hold 7 fights on the White House lawn. It is billed as a celebration of America's 250th birthday. Sunday also happens to be Flag Day and President Trump's 80th birthday.
9: Trump has been preparing for the fights and other projects in a politically weak moment. The war in Iran is dragging on, though he says yet again that a peace agreement is coming soon. Inflation is over 4%, and his approval ratings are the lowest they've ever been.
10: NPR's Daniel Kurtzleben has been trying to assess what is on the president's mind based on his words. Daniel, good morning.
11: Good morning.
10: Okay, what's the president excited about?
11: Well, he's certainly excited about this fight, as well as the other events that are planned for America's 250th. There's also going to be a rally on the Mall where Trump will speak, and an IndyCar race on the streets of D.C. And then there are his building projects, which he's certainly excited about. He's torn down the East Wing to build a ballroom and military complex. He wants to build a massive arch near Arlington National Cemetery and a pedestrian bridge next to the Lincoln Memorial. And he just completed work on the Lincoln Memorial reflecting pool. And you just get the sense that all of that is what excites Trump right now at all these events, whether he's signing a bill, talking about coal power, or even at a farmer's roundtable in Wisconsin. He just can't seem to help himself. He goes on these long tangents about these projects. But also, the time he's devoting to these things is especially striking when you think about how amid all of this, he declared the Iran negotiations boring. Or you think about the priorities that have fallen off the radar. He had vowed to end the Russian war in Ukraine. He had pushed a healthcare overhaul. Those things have pretty much gone quiet.
10: How unusual is it for a president to have so many, I guess you'd call them, side projects?
11: Taken together, very, is what a Princeton political historian, Julian Zelzer, told me. Now, the White House has said there's precedent for a lot of what he's doing, like holding public sporting events on the White House lawn, or President Theodore Roosevelt holding, and even participating in, boxing matches at the White House. However, here's what Zelzer had to say about this weekend's fights.
12: In addition to just how big it is and how much space it's literally and symbolically taking in his presidency at a moment the nation's in the middle of a war, it also raises all these conflict of interest questions, which are also different than having a boxing match in the White House.
11: In fact, a watchdog group filed a lawsuit just last week aiming to stop this weekend's fights, noting how much UFC could profit off of it and also pointing out that Trump owns stock in the company that owns the UFC. Now, when I asked the White House about this, spokesperson Davis Engel insisted there's no conflict of interest. And he said the president's assets are in a trust run by his children.
10: Okay, so this appears to be a for-profit event. With that said, wouldn't you expect the president to try to put on some kind of show for the 250th?
11: Sure, though you can see sharp contrasts when you look back to, for example, the bicentennial in 1976. Back then, President Ford did this big tour of historic sites, including this sweeping speech at Philadelphia's Independence Hall.
13: The United States today remains the most successful realization of humanity's universal hope. The world may or may not follow, but we leave because our whole history says we must.
11: It's a real contrast to a cage fight, but it also raises the question of how ultimate fighting connects to American history, whether that matters. And it's also just a pretty incredible illustration of Trump's effect on politics.
10: NPR's Daniel Kurtzleben. Have a nice weekend.
11: You too.
9: For more on what President Trump is focusing his attention on, we're joined by Todd Belt. He's the director of the Political Management Program at the George Washington University, where he studies mass media, public opinion, and the presidency. Good morning and welcome to the program.
14: Great to be with you, Leila. Thanks for having me on.
9: So we just heard about how much time Trump is devoting to these building projects, how he goes on tangents talking about them at completely unrelated events. Do you see a strategy behind this?
14: Oh, absolutely. We have data and some academic scholarship that shows that when there is bad news about Donald Trump on Fox News, which is where he gets his news, mm-hmm. then we see an increase in the amount of social media posting that he does, and also a variation in the amount of topics that he is pushing out there. So the correlation shows that there's definitely something there, but of course that's not enough to prove that he's doing it intentionally. We have to look at the pattern and practice and his own statements, and those very clearly show that this is intentional.
9: So if it's about distraction, is it working, flooding the news cycle with comments and social media posts?
14: It does seem to work. Some studies have shown that when Donald Trump starts pushing other ideas and other policies that he talks about in his social media posts into the greater media ecosphere, then you see less commentary on the actual initial type of bad news that he was responding to.
9: Do Americans care, though, about a ballroom, the building of an arch, a UFC fight that seems to be for profit when the economy's doing badly, when the U.S. started a war it can't seem to get out of?
14: Absolutely not. And although we see, you know, that Donald Trump has, as we say, a high floor with a lot of people that will just never break with him in terms of his public approval ratings, there are some that are starting to, some of the America Firsters who say that all this distraction is getting away from the attention on the economy. And in our GW Politics poll, we found that's what actually vaulted him into office in 2024. And he's really neglecting that and looking at all these international affairs and the ballroom, as you mentioned, and other things really seems like a big distraction from the thing that a lot of people elected him to do, which is fix the economy.
9: The president also makes a lot of abrupt pivots, as he did on Thursday when he posted that the U.S. will attack Iran, quote, very hard tonight. Just a few hours later, he announced on Truth Social that a peace deal with Iran is imminent, something he said repeatedly and hasn't come to fruition. So it can feel like whiplash. How should we understand these swings?
14: Absolutely, it feels like whiplash, and he's been doing that for 8 weeks now. And this is just his strategy of throwing everything at it. And this goes back to his days in as a real estate magnate. He said in The Art of the Deal that if you're a little different or outrageous and the things you do are controversial, the press is going to write about you. And he followed that pattern of all press is good press, sort of the old Hollywood statement about, you know, trying to generate any sort of press to create a larger than life persona. And he did this in 2016. I mean, he's credited for about $2.4 billion worth of free media because of his tweets back then. He knows that this is going to work for him. And he said, even to William Barr, that a good tweet has just the right amount of crazy. So throwing a lot of outrageous statements out there and keeping people off balance is a tactic that has worked for him in the past. And so it's obvious that he's going to continue with it.
9: Todd Belt directs the political management program at the George Washington University. Thank you for your time.
14: Great to be on. Thanks for having me.
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2: And this is WXXI News. Good morning again at 8:42, just a few seconds away from 8:43. I'm so glad you have shared your morning with us so far, because I have some really cool features to tell you about. You might want to share with your friends, families, coworkers this Friday. This week, some train enthusiasts were treated to a very special show, the Big Boy number 4041, the world's largest operating steam locomotive. Big Boy rolled through western New York as part of its coast-to-coast tour celebrating the country's 250th. WXXI's Katie Eppner visited one of the train's stops and where it passed over in Letchworth, speaking to the fans, young and old, as well as lead engineer Ed Dickens.
15: People love this Big Boy story. They've been turning out to the tune of millions. Literally, our eyes have seen millions of people And that's no exaggeration. I intentionally use the word millions.
16: Mary Darcy from Amherst, just from Williamsville. Yes, they are. 4 years old, 3 years old. They've been so excited to see the big train. Yes, because they play with, like, train tracks and stuff. So, yeah, they did understand. Guys, did you like the train?
15: People just crowd around the tracks, and we just want to remind them not to do that. Stand back. You'll get the best video. If you're too close, especially for young kids and absolutely for animals, it's terrifying. You know, it's terrifying when you're far away. If you've never experienced a 7,000 horsepower, 600-ton locomotive, it is terrifying if you're closer than 25 feet. Trust me. You need to be back more than that.
17: Absolutely.
15: Yeah.
17: Big boy! Big boy! Let's hear it. Big boy. Great job. You, please hear name and spell it.
18: David Smith. Probably don't need it spelled. My son in California is a big train enthusiast. Alerted us to this a couple of months ago, so we've been looking forward to it. We wish our grandchildren were here with us. So today it's just my wife and I, and we're looking forward to getting up close to the train and enjoying it with all these people. It's a part of our history, and I love history. I think I'm more into history than I am necessarily into the trains itself, but it's part of our culture. It's part of the building of America. So this is, like, you know, important to come out and see, I think.
15: What better way to celebrate our nation's history than with a steam locomotive, the world's largest steam locomotive. This locomotive was built not far from here in Schenectady, New York. That is very historic for the railroad enthusiast, recognizing that this is the first time in history that a steam locomotive, the big boy, has been back in this part of the country. So that in itself, this adds to the beauty of what this celebration means. So what a great opportunity it is. And look at the beautiful adornments we have on the front, a beautiful American eagle, and the special plaque made for this trip only with 1776 and 2026 red, white, and blue banner.
2: Definitely something worth cheering about. Very cool. And ferroequinologist. Remember, I taught you that word. It is the name for train enthusiasts. This piece was produced by WXXI's Katie Eppner and Veronica Volk. You can find more info on Big Boy on our website, WXXINews.org. Two local high school students are right now on their way to Broadway for the experience of a lifetime. They are about to learn under some of the brightest stars on stage. I got the chance to speak with them about their talent and love for the arts.

0: Your voice needs to carry to reach across the theater, and this voice resounds all the way to the Broadway stage.
1: I used to play sports growing up, and none of them really stuck with me. And then when I started doing theater, I started practicing more, and I started feeling more confident in my performance. It makes me feel powerful, and it makes me feel strong and confident.
0: Addie Schulitz is a senior at Pittsford Mendon High School. She's one of two students on their way to the National High School Musical Theater Awards after winning the regional qualifier.
2: I think I blacked out, honestly. I was so shocked and excited.
0: Addie was nominated for this opportunity after playing a teen overcoming her own death in her high school's production of Ride the Cyclone.
2: It's a very emotional thing to do, and I think I really tapped into that emotion and was able to use it to the best of my ability. And I think that definitely helped getting me to where I am.
0: It's certainly never easy to jump on a stage in front of hundreds of onlookers, especially expectant judges. But there's always a way to stave off the stage fright.
2: I look myself dead in the eye in the mirror and I tell myself, you got this. You're here for a reason. You know what you're doing.
0: Meanwhile, Gus Crawford from Batavia High School has a bit of a different approach.
3: I'll just like kind of lay on the floor, and I usually do a little bit of a physical warm-up, so I'll stretch out a little bit, and I just try my best to get excited, forget about anything else that's happening off stage, and just try my best to get my head into it.
4: I grew up on the sly, in the gutters and the streets of Petersburg.
0: Gus is the second finalist, headed to New York after impressing judges with his portrayal of the plucky and mischievous con man Dimitri in Anastasia.
3: One thing about the character of Dimitri that I was able to bring out is his optimism and his hopefulness deep down. He might not always show it on the surface, but I think that through my performance, I really kind of brought that out as compared to some other people who might have performed the role, because I relate to that in a lot of ways.
0: Before the dawn broke Friday, they'd already been whisked away to New York City for a week of intense coaching from some of Broadway's bests. Then they're going to step on stage to give it their all in the national competition, also known as the Jimmy Awards, after legendary Broadway theater owner and producer James M. Nederlander.
3: A lot of the past winners of the Jimmy Awards have gone on to be some of the biggest stars on Broadway right now. Even just being in the same breath as some of those people who have taken that stage would just be such an honor.
4: It's early in the morning and our date is not till 8 o'clock tonight, and yet already I can see.
0: Rochester Broadway Theater League, they were the ones to wave the kids off on their journey, having organized the pre-qualifiers through its Stars of Tomorrow education program. It promotes performing arts in local schools. Holly Valentine is RBTL's Director of Education and Community Engagement. She says she's proud to have watched all the fledgling thespians who competed this year emerge as beautiful swans.
5: Whether or not they go into a field in the arts, it is so proven that kids in the arts are confident, they are dedicated, they are time managers, they're creative, they think outside the box.
0: They earned every bit of that applause. I've got to tell you, this was such a fun story for me to do. I wanted to say good luck to Addie and Gus. I know you guys are going to do great on Broadway. It's 8:50, coming up on 8:51. Let's take a quick check of our weather with meteorologist Josh Nichols.
6: Temperatures toyed with 90 degrees yesterday. It won't be quite as warm today, and it will turn less humid by late afternoon. With clouds, some sun, and a widely scattered shower, the high temperature near 80. For WXXI News, I'm meteorologist Josh Nichols.
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8: 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From Marketplace in New York, I'm Kimberly Adams. SpaceX makes its market debut today. The company says it has raised the $75 billion it was seeking. It's a record-breaking initial public offering, valuing SpaceX at $1.77 trillion. CEO Elon Musk, who will retain voting control, is poised to become the world's first trillionaire. The stock will debut with a number of unknowns, though, and Marketplace's Nova Safo is here to break those down for us. Good morning, Nova.
9: Good morning, Kimberly.
8: Let's start with the biggest unknown. Is the stock actually worth what the company says it's worth?
9: Yeah, and SpaceX says it's worth $135 per share, and it confirmed it got that price at public offering. That's how it raised $75 billion. And here's the issue. The company sidestepped the typical IPO process where it makes the case to investors about what its valuation should be. Instead, SpaceX went directly and just said, take it or leave it, $135. So considering the company is currently losing money, is it really worth more right now than, say, JP Morgan Chase, for example? Well, we're going to find out that in real time because the company's assertions didn't get tested in the IPO process.
8: There's also the unknown of how retail investors will affect the stock. Can you explain that?
9: Yeah, retail investors, meaning individuals, can buy the stock before it's public. This typically is limited to about 10% of shares being issued. SpaceX, though, set aside a lot more, reportedly 30%. Here's the thing, though. Retail investors can be quick to buy and sell, so we'll see that get tested in the next few days in the form of whether it's going to cause more volatility than you typically see.
8: Marketplace's Nova Safo. Thank you, Nova.
9: You're welcome.
8: Let's do the numbers. The FTSE in London is up about 1%. Dow, S&P, and NASDAQ futures are up in the 1/10 to 5/10 percent range, with the Dow future up 242 points. The 10-year Treasury yield is up at 4.49%.
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8: For the challenges facing rural health care, there are big structural solutions, federal and state policy, as well as industry networks and initiatives. But in many parts of rural America, those solutions are lacking, and more communities are facing hospital closures or reductions in the type of care available. So what do you do if you live far from an emergency room? What agency do you have over getting the health care you need? I pose this question to Dr. LaWanda Grozet, Chief of Cardiology at University of South Alabama Health in Mobile.
11: For someone who has a chronic condition, it would be helpful to try to game plan. If I had to go somewhere, where would I go?
8: Mm-hmm.
11: And try to arrange to have a visit at that place and establish a care relationship with that place that you might end up going if you got into trouble.
8: Mm-hmm.
11: So that there is some records and there's some physician or nurse practitioner or physician's assistant who knows you.
8: Oh, this makes a lot of sense. So, for example, if you know you have diabetes or high blood pressure,
11: yes,
8: you go in advance to the closest hospital to you and just say, hey, here are my medical records, just in case I get brought here in an emergency.
11: Yeah, and try to have a relationship there. Have a visit. Have a visit. If you have diabetes, and see a primary care doctor or an endocrinologist. If you have asthma, COPD, see a pulmonologist. You have heart disease, see a cardiologist or a primary care, so that you are somehow known to that system.
8: You mentioned that you're seeing people make really challenging choices around health insurance and health care. It's been going up for everybody, people on the exchanges, people off the exchanges. Can you talk a little bit more about what you've seen in that regard?
11: A lot of times in medicine, we talk about compliance, how often patients do what we say and follow through with our recommendations, prescriptions, and so forth. And I'm seeing more patients that are having issues with compliance that are financial.
8: Mm.
11: So, you know, sort of in the past, it might have been, well, I couldn't tolerate that medication, or sometimes I didn't think I needed it. And I'm seeing more noncompliance because, well, I went to the pharmacy and they told me how much it was and I really couldn't afford that. Or I am planning to get that, but I have to borrow some money first to get it, and this someone's going to help me.
12: We just heard about another 7 million people dropping their ACA coverage. A lot of people are about to lose Medicaid because of new work requirements and other things. So what does that look like?
11: I think that healthcare has been stressed and stretched for a while now. I think the COVID pandemic was a huge stressor. This is going to be another huge stressor that I feel we're probably even less prepared for. I mean, you know, sort of the wave of underinsurance. I think it looks like a lot of people with chronic diseases showing up to the few hospitals that have emergency rooms, and those emergency rooms being overwhelmed.
12: That's Dr. LaWanda Grisette, Chief of Cardiology at University of South Alabama Health. We also spoke with two administrators there about how they're preparing for the effects of healthcare changes stemming from that GOP tax and spending law passed last year. The Marketplace Morning Report podcast feed will have that if you miss it on air, and it's all gathering online at marketplace.org. In New York, I'm Kimberly Adams with the Marketplace Morning Report. 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
0: Hello and good morning again. It is 8:59 a.m. I'm Michaela Singleton, joining you once again from WXXI News and Morning Edition. Right now in the downtown High Falls area, we're sitting at about 79 degrees. It's pretty manageable as the humidity has continued going down. We're at about 68, and the temperatures will only get a few degrees higher, maybe sitting into the mid to low 80s. And we are looking at absolutely zero traffic as you are maybe still on that commute to work or school, anywhere you're trying to go this Friday. 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

0: 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Happy Friday. Good morning. My name is Tony Brown. I'll be with you today until 12 o'clock, filling in. And I've got some great music for to start off your weekend. I'm going to start with a band from Boston called Weekend Friends. This is a song called Tough Luck.
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1: In this edition of Rhythm Lab Radio, we paid homage to the man known as the king of the Philadelphia sound, Dexter Wenzel, who passed away at the age of 75. 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
2: Good morning. You are listening to The Root, WRUR-FM, Rochester, WITH-FM in Ithaca. You just heard some music from Paul Simon from Graceland, All Around the World, or The Myth of Fingerprints. Before that, actually, yesterday I played a fantastic cover of Diamonds on the Soles of Her Shoes by Olivia Dean. And I'll dig that up again sometime in the future, but really great cover of that song. Just made me think of it. David Bowie also in that set with the Gene Genie, and Weekend Friends, a band out of Buffalo, with the song Tough Luck, Bleed Me Out. Here is music from Band of Horses. This is called Detlef Schrempf.

Curtis Mayfield on the route, WRUR-FM Rochester and WITH-FM in Ithaca. This is My Country. Before that, new music from Gia Margaret from her new release called Singing, a song called Good Friend. And we started the set off with Band of Horses and a song called Detlef Shrimp. And Detlef Shrimp was actually a power forward in the NBA for teams like Indiana Pacers and Seattle Supersonics at the time, who moved to Oklahoma City. But I have no idea why they named that song after him. But he was 6'10" power forward, and he played on some great teams with, if you're an NBA fan, Gary Payton, and now I'm drawing a blank. Oh, gosh. Anyway, really good teams. And anyway, I love that song. So there you go, Band of Horses. Nick Lowe is coming up, and I've got music from Kurt Vile, Grace Potter, Jose Gonzalez, all on the way this morning. And speaking of Nick Lowe, this is a song called What Lack of Love Has Done.

0: do.
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That is music from Kurt Vile with Sins of My Youth. And before that, Corrine Bailey Rae with Like a Star and Nick Lowe with What Lack of Love Has Done. Here's music from Grace Potter. This is called Rose Colored Review.

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You just heard music from Jose Gonzalez with Down the Line from In Our Nature, and Grace Potter with Rose Colored Rearview from Mother Road. I tried to play some Charles Bradley, but that song is cut off. It comes in halfway through the song, so I'm going to move on to something else. This is music from, I played some of his music last night, singer from Alabama originally, but moved to, eventually to Detroit, Michigan, and was discovered on playing on the street by a couple of brothers who were in a band in Detroit, and they formed a band called Robert Bradley's Blackwater Surprise. And they put out a couple albums, and I think there were different members after the first album. But that first album was pretty magical, and the live show that they played here at Milestones back in the 90s was pretty amazing show I got to see, and got some really good airplay from that record, that first record. And this is one of the songs. This is called After Your Love, and it's Robert Bradley's Blackwater Surprise.

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1: 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My name is Tony Brown. I'll be here for the next 2 hours, and I'm going to start this next set off with Gorillaz. This is called Revolving Doors.

0: Hi, I'm Marilyn Ray Beyer, inviting you to climb on board the Midnight Special. We'll discover new music, share stories, and have a laugh or two. You'll hear diverse artists from the traditional to the contemporary and from all over the world. Meet me right here every week for 2 hours of folk music and farce, show tunes and satire, madness and escape on the Midnight Special.
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2: 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And you just heard music from Eddie Vedder with Hard Sun, the A La La's, before that with Dust and Gorillaz. Started off the set with Revolving Doors. Here's some music from Chrissy Hynde and The Pretenders. 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
1: 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You just heard some music from Etta James with Something's Got a Hold on Me. And before that, you heard a great song from The Pretenders, Message of Love. Hope you're having a good morning so far. We've got some great music coming up to finish off the show for the next hour and a half or so. And I'm going to start this next set off with music from the band, the man, actually, Van the Man Morrison. This is a song coming up called When the Rain Came. We also have music from Amy Winehouse. I've got music from Courtney Barnett and some surprises for you as well on the way.
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2: You are listening to The Root, WRUR. Rochester, WITH in Ithaca. And you just heard music from Feist with How Come You Never Go There. And before that, Courtney Barnett with Pedestrian at Best, Amy Winehouse from Back to Black, her song Rehab, and Van Morrison with When the Rain Came. Here's some music from Widespread Panic. This is called The Takeout.

Edwin Collins on The Root, WRUR-FM, in Rochester, and WITH-FM in Ithaca. Before that, you heard music from Norah Jones with Thinking About You, Soul Asylum with Runaway Train, and we started to set off with Widespread Panic and a song called The Takeout. Here is some music from Daniel Caesar, and the song is called Root of All Evil.

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0: In the next hour, I have music coming from a band from Colorado called Elephant Revival. I got some Playing for Change coming up. I've got the Beatles. No, I've got a cover of one of my favorite Beatles songs coming up. And by the incredible Tina Turner. And lots more in the next hour or so. And speaking, the weekend is coming, and before we get to next Monday, the New York Knicks might be the NBA champions for the first time in a very long time. Now, I am not, and never have been, a New York Knicks fan. I am a Detroit Pistons fan since I was very small, but I am, it's really exciting to see what's going on and how happy people are. And I think it's good for New York City and good for New York State if they win. So I am, in this particular series, I am rooting for the New York Knicks. Now, I do think that it won't be over after Saturday night. I think there's going to be another game at least. That's just my prediction, but we'll see what happens this weekend and in the next few days. All right, you are listening to The Root, WRUR-FM in HD Rochester, WITH-FM in HD1 Ithaca. 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Here is the band Elephant Revival. This is called Ring Around the Moon.

The father of the summer blockbuster, Steven Spielberg, is back with a new science fiction alien drama. Disclosure Day is new at the Little. Starring Josh O'Connor, Emily Blunt, and Coleman Domingo. Showtime's at thelittle.org.

Joe Strummer and Johnny Cash on the route. WRUR-FM Rochester, WITH-FM in Ithaca. Great, great version of that song from Unearth, the box set. Before that, Fleet Foxes with Going to the Sun. And Elephant Revival started off the set with A Ring Around the Moon. Here's some music from Playing for Change. This is called Gimme Shelter.

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1: 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Music from Jack Johnson just now with Breakdown. Before that, Ike and Tina Turner with Come Together, and Playing for Change with their version of Gimme Shelter. Here is some music from Iggy Pop. 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

Jillian Welch on The Root, WRUR-FM, Rochester, WITH-FM in Ithaca, Tear My Still House Down from Revival. Before that, The Lemonheads with It's a Shame About Ray. And Iggy Pop started off the set with Lust for Life. This is Kate LeBon. This is a song with John Cale. It's called Ride.

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Music from Wilco, Box Full of Letters from AM. Before that, Daughter with their latest single, Not Enough. Dead with Hard to Love, and Kate LeBond with John Cale and the song Ride. All right, thanks for listening this week. I will be back next week to fill in again. My name is Tony Brown, and have a great weekend and a great evening tonight. World Cafe is at noon, coming up next. So have a good one, and be safe out there. This is music from Geese. This is called

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0: Rostam's new album, American Stories, is full of sounds you'd hear on an Americana album, like twangy guitars and pedal steel. But you also hear Middle Eastern instruments, like the saz. Blending those sounds and sharing his own perspective on Middle Eastern music was really important to him.
1: You know, you watch a movie and there's Middle Eastern music, but it's sort of ominous and sinister, and it's used as like an indicator for something bad is about to happen. But that's not my experience of Middle Eastern music.
0: Coming up, you'll hear Rostam perform songs from American Stories live and tell some of those stories behind those songs. That's today. I'm Raina Duras. And this is World Cafe.

This is World Cafe. I'm Raina Duris. You may know Rostam Batmanglij as one of the founding members of Vampire Weekend, whose work producing their massively successful early albums made him a sought-after producer after he left the band in 2016. Even before departing Vampire Weekend, Rostam was releasing solo albums and has also worked on albums from artists like Carly Rae Jepsen, Hamilton Lighthouser, Haim, and Claro. His new solo album is called American Stories, where he combines classic Americana sounds with Middle Eastern instrumentation inspired by his Persian background. Rostam and I will dig into that album coming up, and he'll share some live performances, starting with Like a Spark. This is from American Stories. It's Rostam, live for World Cafe.

0: Like a Spark on World Cafe. That's Rostam. It's the opening track from his new album, American Stories. I'm Raina Duras. Rostam, welcome back to the World Cafe.
1: So good to be back.
0: So great to have you here. The record is beautiful.
1: Thank you.
0: In that song, you know, we hear guitars. We also hear an instrument that's all over this album, the saz. For folks listening who have maybe never seen one of those before, could you describe what the saz is?
1: Well, yeah, on this record, we used a couple different saws. One is an acoustic saws, which is like, you can imagine it kind of like a banjo that's way longer, and has, you know, doubled up strings. So you get that really sort of like, that very sort of twangy, stringy sound. And then Amir, who played the saws, the acoustic and the electric saws on the record, he found this electric saws, which is like a much smaller version of the instrument. And he bought that when he was on tour with the Voids in Istanbul. And that sort of sounds like a Middle Eastern Stratocaster. It's like a electric guitar has got that really cool piercing tone, but it also has these quarter tones. So you can play frets that you couldn't play on a guitar. You could play pitches that you can't play on a guitar because they kind of exist between where the frets are put traditionally.
0: What is your earliest memory of hearing like a saz?
1: So there's a family of related instruments. So saz is from Turkey, but in Persian music, there's a tar and a sitar, and they're tuned identically, and they have the similar quarter tones. My earliest memory is just, I guess, you know, probably 5, 6 years old, listening to Persian music with my family in our kitchen. And we listened to a lot of different kinds of music, the Rolling Stones, the Beatles, Bob Dylan, and a lot of Persian music, folk music, Persian folk music. So, yeah, it was a pretty wide range of stuff.
0: How does it make you feel when you hear it?
1: I feel connected to it, you know? Like, I feel like there's a beauty there that on this record, one of the things I wanted to try to do was take Middle Eastern music out of the context that it's so often put in. Like, you know, you watch a movie and there's Middle Eastern music, but it's sort of ominous and sinister, and it's used as like an indicator for something bad is about to happen. But that's not my experience of Middle Eastern music. There's beauty and there's hope, there's optimism, there's major keys that work with Middle Eastern music, and there's Middle Eastern music that expresses a wide range of emotions. So, yeah, I think my desire with this record was to kind of put those microtonal melodies and put the music that I grew up with as a kid in just a slightly different context, you know, like,
0: right,
1: let people hear it with major chords around it.
0: Could you talk about fitting those sounds together and maybe how those early experiments you did with it, how it worked to where we are now on this record?
1: I think because I have a little bit of a math brain, I sort of could understand mapping like which chords in Western music would work with the microtonal melodies on top of them. So like, you know, it's basically like if you think about the 1 chord, the 4 chord, and the 6 chord in Western music, in the key of C, that would be like C, F, A minor. They all have this common tone of C. And so because they all share that common tone, you can kind of imagine sort of that drone or pedal tone connecting all of those chords. And simultaneously, that pedal tone is what connects the microtonal melodies in Persian music. So when you play those melodies, there is some kind of a pedal or drone underneath them, and usually it is that common tone. So that's kind of like, if I'm, you know, I'm laying it all out on the table for you, that's like where my math brain goes with it. So on the song Back of a Truck, that one you're moving between the 1, 4, and the 6 chord, and I think part of the reason that it works is because they all those chords share that common tonic tone.
0: Yeah. I love that idea of this sort of thing connecting it underneath.
1: Yeah.
0: And using the pedal steel for that. And I'm glad you brought up Back of a Truck because I wanted to play a clip of that song. Let's hear it and we'll come back and talk some more. This is Back of a Truck. It's Rostam on World Cafe.

0: back of a truck from Rostam's new album, American Stories, on World Cafe. Maybe you can tell us a bit about your background. Your parents were born in Iran.
1: That's right.
0: When did they come to the United States?
1: So both of my parents came to America for college. Mm-hmm. My mom went to the University of Southern Oklahoma. My dad went to Reed College in Oregon. And then they both sort of spent a lot of their 20s in America. They went back in their late 20s and they returned to Iran. They met in Iran. They got married. They thought that their life would be there, but there was a revolution in 1979. And they got out of the country after the revolution. They smuggled themselves out of the country. They moved to France. My brother was born in France. And then they really had a desire for their kids to feel like they had a home. And so that was why they moved to America. So they came to America in 1983. My brother was 3 years old. I was in my mother's womb. And I think what they wanted for us was they had experienced, you know, so much instability in Iran. They'd seen things change so dramatically and so quickly that I think they wanted me and my brother to feel a sense of place and a sense of home. And so I was born in Washington, D.C. and grew up in Washington, D.C., I'm the only one in my family who could run for president one day because you have to be born in America.
0: Yeah.
1: So that's something I've always thought about. And that was part of like what I was interested in with this record and calling it American Stories.
0: If you're just joining us, I'm speaking with Rostam on World Cafe. The album is called American Stories. And when there is this interweaving of Persian music, that title takes on some different dimensions. Could you talk about what that phrase means to you, American Stories?
1: Well, I think part of the allure for me was like sort of connecting to this idea of like, it's like a book of short stories that, you know, you could write a book of short stories and call it American Stories. That would, no one would have questions about that. It would make sense. But yeah, I liked referencing another kind of form of art, like a collection of short stories. And then, yeah, I like the idea of sort of trying to expand the general notion of what is considered American. Mm-hmm. And I felt like around the time that I was finishing this album, Zohran Mamdani was also getting elected in New York. And I built out like a pretty elaborate post on Instagram about why I believed in Zohran as a candidate. And that post like reached a million people. And I was just like, the combination of all these things made me start to feel like we are in this very fascinating era where it seems as though, in spite of everything around us, there is an opportunity for there to be this expanding notion of what America is. Mm-hmm. And I think it's something that I really grew up with, as, you know, being politically attuned because I was growing up in Washington, D.C., where you kind of can't tune that stuff
0: right
1: out.
0: Yeah.
1: So it was something that I was like attuned to from a young age. And I think in the 1990s and in the early 2000s, I think, you know, we were really, we're interested in this idea of inclusiveness. And that extended into like Barack Obama kind of being the, maybe like the most, in some ways, like representing this, like the success of inclusiveness as a model and a concept. And maybe we've retreated from that. But I think what I felt about Zohran getting elected and what I felt about what he's been able to accomplish is like, we shouldn't lose hope that I think that there's a lot of positive change happening in spite of everything.
0: We're going to come back to that idea a little later on. But the next song we're going to hear has a story as well. You mentioned your dad.
1: Yes.
0: In the line, My father carries the name of a prophet, but dad was no believer. The song is called Road to Death. Could you tell us about that line and what the, maybe the story is in this one?
1: I'd say there's a few different stories.
0: Sure.
1: One of the stories was I was dating somebody and I said to him, my immune system feels like it isn't what it used to be. I feel like I was, and this was like in the midst of COVID, where, and it was like after the third time that I had gotten COVID. So maybe that was part of it. But he said something really interesting to me. He was like, well, yeah, you know, your immune system is going to get worse and worse. And then eventually that's why you die. And I never thought about death as the consequence of a deteriorating immune system. And it kind of like stuck with me. And so years later, it manifested in this song. And then another person I was getting to know said to me, I believe in God and I believe in Jesus. And it struck me because I had to ask myself, well, do I believe in Jesus? I grew up with like really loving Christmas music and really feeling, and I, to this day, I think Christmas music is some of my favorite music. But I never really asked myself if I believed in Jesus. So that was another thing that's swirling in this mix. And then my own dad, I remember being 6 or 7 and asking my dad, Dad, do you believe in God?
0: Mm.
1: And he said, I don't know. I'm somewhere between atheist and agnostic, you know, and to hear that as a 6 or 7 year old, maybe I was 8 years old. I don't know. However old I was, it was interesting. You know, he didn't avoid the question. He didn't sugarcoat it. And so these were all the things that were kind of floating, swirling in my mind. And they all ended up in the song, The Road to Death.
0: Let's hear it. This is Road to Death. Rostam, live for World Cafe.

0: The Road to Death, performed live by Rostam from his new album, American Stories. We've been talking about his blending of sounds from different cultures on this album, but that's something he's been doing since his Vampire Weekend days. We get into that next on World Cafe.
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1: And The Dirty Streets. 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

0: tonight at midnight on The Root.
1: Welcome back to the World Cafe. I'm Raina Duris. Rostam has a new album out called American Stories, and he's my guest today.
2: We've been talking a lot about blending different cultural sounds, different regional sounds. That is something that you've been doing since you started out producing Vampire Weekend albums. I mean, just to give folks an example, a song like Cape Cod Kwasa Kwasa off the debut album literally names the style of Congolese dance and is also musically influenced by it.

0: Why do you think that is something you've always, in a way, been drawn to? Did you realize you were drawn to it at that point?
1: I grew up listening to so many kinds of music, so I think it's the combination of just growing up with this wide range of music from around the world, music from Africa, music from Iran, Afghanistan, having all these different kinds of musics in my life, and then going to college, studying music, and being sort of armed with the tools to take the things that I was hearing and being able to translate them. Because I think being a producer is often about translating something, you know, like if you work with an artist will be like, I like this because, and maybe they're referencing another song, or maybe they're referencing a feeling, or maybe they're referencing a mood. And it's your job, I think, as a producer to translate whatever that is into what's coming out of the speakers.
0: Right.
1: So I think, I think it makes sense, like, just kind of the way that my brain works, that I would be attuned and interested in that.
0: You're going to play a Vampire Weekend song for us today.
1: Yeah.
0: It's the last song on the last album you were a member of the band for, 2013's Modern Vampires of the City. It's called Young Lion. Could you tell us the initial inspiration behind this song? Because I think it started with Ezra from Vampire Weekend at an ATM. Is that right?
1: Yeah. So we were finishing our second album, Contra. And that album was we made that album quite quickly, you know, in a span of months. And we had put a lot of pressure on ourselves. The debut album came out in 2008, and we thought it would be really cool to put out an album in 2009 as a follow-up. So we were hustling to finish the record, and Ezra was at an ATM on his way to the studio to meet me. And I think he was a little agitated, and somebody who was actually a Rasta, dreadlocked Rasta, saw him and you know, approached him and said to him, "You take your time, young lion." And so when Ezra got to the studio, this was in 2009, and he was telling me about what had happened, that story stuck in my mind, and a few weeks later, maybe days later, I started writing a song on the piano. And that song predates finishing Contra, but it ended up on Modern Vampires.
0: How are you reinterpreting this for us today?
1: Today, we have pedal steel, we have cello, and we have me on guitar. And so each of us is taking a turn with this melody that I wrote. And that melody, it also kind of has elements of Persian music in it. So there's a version that we recorded at Sound City and that we play live with Amir, where we take those Persian elements and push them a little further. Because we have pedal steel and cello today, you're getting more of the American version and also the classical music version.

0: Thank you very much.
1: Recorded live for World Cafe, Young Lion. That's Rostam with his own version of a song he initially recorded with Vampire Weekend for their 2013 album, Modern Vampires of the City. Rostam has a new album called American Stories. He's my guest on World Cafe. I'm Raina Duris. This is a track on American Stories that features Claro. You produced her 2019 debut album, Immunity. She was really young at that point. What do you remember from working with her on that album?
0: I always absolutely loved her songwriting voice and her singing voice from the first time I ever heard her music. And the song that I really loved was Flaming Hot Cheetos, which is, you know, something it seemed like she made pretty quickly and, you know, made totally on her own, on her laptop.

0: something.
1: What Immunity is sort of like this kind of combination of these songs that she and I started together in the studio, and then also these songs that she really started on her own. She recorded a lot of on her own and produced a lot of on her own. And so there's like about half this record that we started together and we finished together. And then there's another half of it that she started on her own and we finished together. And we made the whole thing sound like an album together. So I think she's this incredible, multi-talented. She's really an album artist. And I feel like there's very few of those album artists in her age bracket or generation. And I think she really represents, something that gives me a lot of hope for the future. Cause I think she's an amazing artist, in every sense of the word. And she's also an amazing producer too. So she's just a great collaborator. And, I think we really trusted one another. I remember when she played me Bags and she recorded all the vocals. She had the basic guitar tracks. She had a drum part and she really felt confident that she was like, this is the first single.

0: remember hearing what she was hearing and looking at her and seeing what it made her feel and being like, I don't need to change this very much, but we need to figure out what are the things that make me feel the way she's feeling about this right now. And it wasn't a lot of stuff. It was like a guitar melody here or there. It was like a, you know, like a choir pad that comes in on the chorus. It was changing maybe one note in the bass of the chorus of the song. It was these small little moves, but retaining the things that she loved about that version and finding this place where both of us really love the finished product.
1: Yeah. Claro is on the song Hardy on yeah. American Stories. Why was she the right person for this? What was it like getting back together to work together again?
0: It was so fun to work with her again and in a different capacity, right? Because like I said before, I was like, I was really like entering her world, you know, helping her realize her vision for her debut album. And in this case, I had this vocal part and it wasn't right for my voice. It was either too high or too low. And I was just curious, like what it would sound like if she sang it. And so I played it for her and she was into it.
1: Here's Hardy featuring Claro. It's Rostam on World Cafe.

0: a bit of the album cut of Hardy featuring Claro from Rostam's new album, American Stories. That takes us to the last song that we're going to hear you perform today. What can you tell us about Come Apart?
1: The words came out of me. They were almost kind of like a visceral response. And I think what I'm interested in coming apart is some of these hierarchical systems, some of these supremacist ideologies that, like I was saying before, like if we zoom out, like what are the systemic problems? And I think a lot of times it does come out, it comes down to different versions of supremacy, supremacist ideology, like whether that's straight supremacy, mononormativity, which is like this idea that like there's like monogamy should be held higher than all else, like male supremacy over women. Like I feel like all of these things are kind of interconnected. And I think that's what I'm interested in kind of coming apart. And I think maybe the unspoken, the unspoken part of that song that's not addressed in the lyrics is that we can rebuild something that we do feel good about and does take care of everyone. I don't think it's impossible to take care of everyone.
0: We're going to hear you perform it. This is Rostam, Come Apart, live for World Cafe.
1: All right, here's what I'm going to ask. What's the best way to describe you? It's a little bit similar to We Will Rock You, but maybe just a little bit slower than that. So I'll show you. It's a combination of stomping and clapping. Yes. Are not, don't speed up too much, though. In the pocket, yes. Beautiful. Keep that going.

0: Thank you so much. Y'all are so good.
1: Rostam performing Come Apart live for World Cafe. It's a song from his new album, American Stories, which is out now. Rostam is my guest today. Thank you so much for this conversation and this performance. I've really enjoyed it.
0: Thank you so much.
1: I'm Raina Duras, back in a moment with more World Cafe.
2: 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This is Jorge Colliday. 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

0: Saturday afternoon at 2 on the route.
1: Yes, you have ears. That's how you're listening to World Cafe right now. But you also have eyes. 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We talked a lot in that interview about Rostam bringing Persian sounds into his music. Here's another artist who had a penchant for blending cultural instrumentation, George Harrison. All Things Must Pass.

0: That song going out to you if you are overworked and feeling burnt out. Heaven from Talking Heads. Closing out this hour of World Cafe. Thank you again to Rostam for being on the show today. And thank you to World Cafe producer Miguel Perez for his work on that session. Thanks also to our affiliates all across the country who bring you this show and to the whole team here who make it happen. We produce it at WXPN at the University of Pennsylvania in Philadelphia. I'm Raina Duras. Thank you for listening to World Cafe from NPR.
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0: The Velvet Underground released their last studio album more than half a century ago, but their influence has never really seemed to fade. Coming up, you'll hear a new track from a Manchester band, West Side Cowboy, that was directly inspired by a Velvet Underground song.
6: Maybe soon I'll follow you and I will see for myself.
0: I'll tell you what Velvet Underground song they were listening to when they made that, and you'll hear West Side Cowboy coming up. Also this hour, new music from Bridget Calls Me Baby. The Womack Sisters. And Kacey Musgraves.
7: Gonna put a sparkle on.
0: All those tunes and more on the way. I'm Raina Duras, and this is World Cafe. Here's a song written by two bluegrass heavyweights who just got engaged last year. Molly Tuttle wrote it with her fiancé, Ketch Secor, who's the frontman of this band. It's Old Crow Medicine Show, Miles Away.

0: Hey, it's World Cafe. I'm Raina Duris. Brian Eno once said, the first Velvet Underground album only sold 30,000 copies, but everyone who bought one started a band. Now, your next band, they just started a few years ago. They're called West Side Cowboy. They're out of Manchester. And that Eno quote still resonates, because this song you're about to hear from them was inspired by this.
1: What goes on in your mind? I think that I am falling down.
0: It's a live 1969 recording of Velvet Underground's What Goes On. Maybe you can hear the influence. It's new music from West Side Cowboy, Kick Stones, The Boys, on The Cafe.

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0: 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I'm Rena Duras, bringing you a two-song live set of performances you can't hear anywhere else, recorded exclusively for the World Cafe. Today, beginning with longtime pals of the cafe, The Lone Bellow, performing You Never Need Nobody, live for World Cafe.

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Jambalaya, Del McCurry and Preservation Hall Jazz Band, recorded for World Cafe. Before that, Lone Bello, You Never Need Nobody. That was your Live from the Archive set for today. New music now from three sisters who come from a very musical family. Granddaughters of Sam Cooke, daughters of songwriters Cecil and Linda Womack, nieces of Bobby Womack. So, you know, no pressure at all here. They're the Womack sisters. They sound like this.

0: Hold On Hourglass from Devin Gilfillian. That's from his new album out later this month. Now get your bedazzler ready. You're going to need it in a minute here on World Cafe.
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2: 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I'm Raina Duris. 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It's Kacey Musgraves, Rhinestoned.

0: Your Lies. Shelby Lynn ending the show. I promise I'm being honest when I say I had a really good time playing music for you today. Thanks for letting me do it. Thank you to the affiliate stations who bring the show to you across the country and our whole team here at World Cafe. We produce it at WXPN at the University of Pennsylvania in Philadelphia. I'm Raina Duris. And thanks for listening to World Cafe from NPR.
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1: The father of the summer blockbuster, Steven Spielberg, is back with a new science fiction alien drama. 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

0: You're on the air with Hannah Mayer, tuned into The Root. That was John Prine. Quit hollering at me. Boy and Bear with Hold Your Nerve, Clay Street Unit, starting us off with Drive. Thanks for tuning in to our fine afternoon show. I'm here with you Monday through Friday, 2 to 6 p.m. And don't forget about my new show, new-ish show. It's been on the air for a few weeks, but you know what? Maybe you've tuned in, maybe you've tuned out. But tomorrow, I'll be on with you from noon to 2. From noon to 1, we'll be counting down our top 10 songs of the week. And from 1 to 2, it's an entire hour of local music. 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

0: That's Shaky Graves with Big in the World, The Decemberist, Los Angeles, I'm Yours, and Lucy Dacus with Planting Tomatoes, starting us off. My name is Hannah Merriam, your afternoon host, right here on The Root.
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That was Al Nickel with Marley Bone. Lake Street Dive, I Want You Back, and Marcus King, On and On, moving and grooving throughout our fine afternoon. Let's see, we're going to play some low-cut Connie for you. 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

Hannah Mayer here, bringing you through your Friday afternoon. That was Portishead with It Could Be Sweet. REM, we all go back to where we belong, and Low Cut Connie starting us off with Don't Get Fresh With Me. I just went to a conference a couple of weeks ago and saw Adam Wiener from Low Cut Connie talk during a panel, and he was talking about his music and how he's not signed with labels and hasn't done any big record deals with anybody, and they asked him, how did you get your music on radio and why are people playing it? And he said, because it's undeniable. And that really stuck with me. I can't stop thinking about it. So I want you to think about it too when you hear Low Cut Connie, because it is undeniable.

Lose Control from Teddy Swims. Right before that, Calexico with Under the Wheels and Delta Ray with If I Loved You. My name is Hannah Mayer. I'm your afternoon host, and you're listening to The Root on WRUR FM and HD Rochester, WITH FM and HD 1 Ithaca. 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Tonight's going to be mostly clear. It's going to cool down to 63. Tomorrow for Rochester, a high of 86, a low of 66, and sunny. Sunday's looking like rain all day, with a high of 83 and a low of 53 for Rochester. 80 degrees in Ithaca. It's going to drop down to 59 tonight. There is a little chance of a thunderstorm here or there, but tonight it's going to be pretty clear. Into tomorrow, a nice sunny, beautiful day with a high of 86, a low of 61 for Ithaca. Rain on Sunday is forecasted for Ithaca as well, with a high of 86 and a low of 51. Now, to start off my next hour, I've got a brand new song from the Rolling Stones. That's right. They're releasing a new album. The new album's called Foreign Tongues. This song is awesome. The first time I heard it, I was like, what is this? Some old Stones tune that is, you know, maybe they re-released or they brought up from like an old tape or something. But nope, it's a new release. It's called In the Stars. I hope you like it as much as I did. You're listening to The Root.

0: Horseshoe Crabs by the band Hop Along. That's off their album Painted Shut. We heard Waxahachie with Lone Star Lake and the Rolling Stones, a brand new release from them called In the Stars. You're tuned into The Root. It's Afternoons with Hannah Mayer.
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That is an artist called Shane Weissman. New song. It's called Better Luck Tomorrow. Brand new release from Shane. I'm feeling it. I like it a lot. Drive-By Truckers with Carl Perkins Cadillac and Curtis Harding with There She Goes. Up next, a song from Sedona. This is called She's So Pretty. 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

0: You're listening to The Root on WRUR and WITH. That is Melt with their song Stay for the High. Nick Drake with Time of No Reply. And Sedona, She's So Pretty. Hope you're having a great Friday. It's a beautiful day and we're looking at a pretty nice weekend. Some rain on Sunday. But I don't know if you guys were around Rochester last weekend. It was supposed to pour on Saturday all day. I moved a bunch of things around so I could accommodate that. And then it didn't rain at all. So that's kind of what I'm hoping for Sunday. I'll keep my fingers crossed. And in the meantime, got Freelance Wales, Coldplay, and Daughter of Swords coming up in our next set. 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

0: bringing you some chill songs on your Friday afternoon. Maybe you decided to lay down for a second and take a little nap. I think that would be a great song to do that to. Not saying that I want you to fall asleep on me over here, but, you know, if somebody's going to nap, I feel between 3 and 4 p.m. is kind of prime nap time. But if you're like me, you are at work, you're working hard, and we love you for it. So keep on trucking, friends. I got a few more to round out our hour, and we're going to continue some great music on the route. This is WRUR and WITH.
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0: That's local natives with heavy feet. I'm going to tell you a story really quick. You know how music will bring out things in your past? Well, when that album came out, I remember listening to it with my friends, and we went to a party at a barn. I remember being in the barn, and we were all dancing, and I just remember, like, the dirty barn floor with the hay all over it, but we were spinning. We were all spinning around the room and just listening to that song, and It was really fun. It felt very magical at the time. And I hope when you're listening to The Root, you're finding those magic moments and enjoying the tunes as much as I am. Well, this is WRUR FM and HD Rochester, WITH FM and HD1 Ithaca. 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We've got 3 minutes of news coming from NPR. We'll be right back.
1: Live from NPR News in Washington, I'm Windsor Johnston. A senior Trump administration official says the agreement to end the war with Iran is not 100% there, but it's possible it could be finalized in the coming days. NPR's Deepa Shivaram reports President Trump has gone back and forth over reigniting attacks on Tehran and moving toward a peace deal.
2: The official, who was not authorized to speak publicly, says the U.S. and Iran are about 80 to 85% of the way to an agreement, but nothing is finalized. It comes after days of back and forth from Trump, who relaunched attacks on Iran this week after saying a peace deal would come within 2 to 3 days. The U.S. official says the deal would reopen the Strait of Hormuz and end the blockade there, and it would end Iran's nuclear program and work on a performance-based model with incentives for Iran. The official says they expect U.S. allies, including Israel, to get on board with the peace agreement. Iran's foreign minister posted on social media saying an agreement has, quote, never been closer. Deepa Shivaram, NPR News, The White House.
1: The opening bell at the Nasdaq today as SpaceX made its market debut. NPR's Jeff Brumfield reports company shares opened above the listing price.
3: SpaceX began trading at $150 a share. That's around 11% over the $135 the company had named as its list price. It's now officially the largest initial public offering in history. The IPO is also set to make Elon Musk even richer. He could become the world's first trillionaire. The soaring stock price comes despite the fact that SpaceX has been recording big losses in its AI business. Investors are betting that Musk's vision can take the spaceflight company literally to the moon and beyond. Jeff Brumfield, NPR News.
1: The Washington National Opera has filed a lawsuit against the federal government. The complaint alleges the Kennedy Center owes the orchestra more than $17 million in donations. NPR's Isabella Gomez Sarmiento reports.
4: The WNO's lawsuit accuses the Kennedy Center of wrongfully withholding several years' worth of donations and contributions. The Opera and Performing Arts Center ended their long-term affiliation earlier this year. In the complaint, the WNO states that the opera's funds were managed by the Kennedy Center, but that they were supposed to remain two separate legal entities. The opera claims it has been trying to collect the funds for over 5 months to no avail. In a statement shared with NPR, the Kennedy Center says the opera had a deficit. It calls the lawsuit meritless and says it plans to pursue a countersuit. Isabella Gomez Sarmiento, NPR News.
1: At last check on Wall Street, the Dow Jones Industrial Average was up 353 points, the Nasdaq up 79. 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
7: Hi, this is Nick Forster. 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
0: Hannah Mayer here, back on the air with you. We're going to check on the weather. 78 degrees in Rochester. It is cloudy and breezy, but tonight, mostly clear skies, with dropping down to 63 degrees. Tomorrow for Rochester, a high of 86, a low of 66. And Sunday, a high of 83, a low of 53. Showers likely on Sunday, but a sunny day tomorrow for Rochester. 82 in Ithaca. It's going to get down to 59. It's a little cloudy out there and a little breezy, but pretty sunny, pretty nice. Tomorrow, sunny and beautiful with a high of 86 and a low of 61. Not too bad. Humidity is about 65%, but we're going to see more of that on Sunday for Ithaca with a high of 86, a low of 51, and showers likely on Sunday. I'm going to start off our next hour with a little switch up. That's right, Mike D coming at us. I love this new tune. Hope you do too, and thank you so much for tuning into The Root on WRUR and WITH.

0: Prince and the new power generation. That is Diamonds and Pearls. You're going to get both. Why not? Treat yourself. Danger Mouse and Black Thought was right before that with Up. And Mike D with Switch Up, starting off our set. Let's talk shows, friends. I see just one on the Visit Ithaca website. The Time Riders are at Hopshire Farm at Brewery. That's from 6 to 8 o'clock. And then there's a nice big handful in Rochester. The Cowboys, Fuzz Rod, and Clockman are at Lux at 10 o'clock. At the Bug Char tonight at 8 o'clock, Bug Day, Dolly Sods, and Sipple are playing. At Abilene at 7, Rendezvous des Amis, that is Cajun and Creole music. The Living Room is at the Record Archive from 4 to 7. There is a hardcore punk show at the Psychic Garden that starts at 7 o'clock. The band Feel and Blue Envy are at the club at Water Street at 7. Freehand, Winning the Lottery, and the Good Highs are at Bar Bad Ending at 7 o'clock. Dawn of the Buffalo, The Medicinals, Sophistafunk, and Funk Nut are at Love and Cup at 5. Debbie Kendrick Project is at the Little Theater Cafe from 7 to 9. There's Jazz of Flight Wine Bar from 6:30 to 8:30 with Mel Henderson and Gary Youngman, and Dark Star Orchestra at Beacon Skiff at 6:30. That's what's going on tonight. It's a Friday. We're getting out there. We're having fun. I do want to give a quick mention. I'm going to mention the shows on my show tomorrow, but there's a cool event going on tomorrow at Sound Source in Rochester. It is their annual flea market. Yes, they have a couple of flea markets throughout the year where basically people post up and they sell their used gear. It's always a lot of fun. That's at Sound Source tomorrow in Rochester from, I believe, 10 to 3. Normally that's the time. I believe it starts at 10 a.m. right in their back parking lot. So a lot of cool stuff going on. Thanks for tuning in. And as always, listening to Afternoons on the Route with Hannah Mayer.
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1: Those feelings underpin her new record, Ricochet. 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

That's Carl Carlton. That was Everlasting Love. He's best known for that tune, which is actually a cover that came out. His version came out in 1974. Initially, the single was out by Robert Knight in 1967. Right before that, Taj Mahal with Karina and Ryan Bingham with The Lucky Ones. And if you like hearing old songs and facts about them, you're going to want to stick around and keep that dial right here for the rest of the evening. Coming up next at 6 o'clock is Rejuvenation, and that's followed at 9 by Blacks and Blues, two shows that have been on the air for over 40 years. They're going to bring you some amazing songs, things you never even think that you would have heard, and they'll give you some great information about it. They're super informative, and they're just good shows. I love listening to them. So stick around for that, and I'll play some more modern stuff to get us there with some Blonde Shell. This is their brand new release. It's called Heart Has to Work So Hard. 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

0: 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Next time on the program, new music from Vampire Weekend's Rostam. Also, Jalen Nagando with a fine new album. Teddy Thompson has one as well. Plus, Casey Musgrave's new one and our in-studio guest for the week from the Scud Mountain Boys and the Pernice Brothers, Joe Pernice. 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

0: Father John Misty with True Affection. That's off his album I Love You, Honey Bear. Mavis Staples covering Can You Get to That? And Blondshell, a new one from Blondshell called Heart Has to Work So Hard. Noah Cyrus up next with the song called What's It All For? 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

I had to turn that one up in the studio. Satisfy My Soul, Bob Marley and the Wailers. Melanix right before that with Solar Power. 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We're going to send it over to the NPR newsroom. We've got a few minutes of news for you, and then we'll be right back with more Root music. 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

You're back on the air with Hannah Mayer, listening to The Root in Rochester, 78 degrees, holding pretty steady there, slightly overcast. It's going to clear up tonight, bringing us down to 63 degrees. Tomorrow for Rochester, a high of 86, a low of 66. Beautiful sunny day. And then Sunday, less beautiful, a little bit of rain, high of 83, low of 53. 83 in Ithaca. It's going to drop down to 59 tonight. Pretty clear this evening in Ithaca. And tomorrow's looking like a sunny day with a high of 86, a low of 61. Sunday, rainy, high of 86, low of 51 for Ithaca. Man, we're moving and grooving. It's just about 6 minutes after 5 o'clock. I hope everyone's having a great day and looking for the weekend. It's going to be a pretty nice weekend. Feels like summer already. And I'm going to start off our next hour with some snow caps. This is Coast. 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

Chris Jones and the Night Drivers, Pages in Your Hand. We heard Balin, Leaving Me Wanting More, and Snow Caps with Coast. You're tuned into The Root. It's Afternoons with Hannah Mayer.

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0: That, of course, is Beck. Beck's been releasing new music, but that's an older one called Youthless. Chicago with Just You and Me, and Oaklu with What's Good, starting off our set. Bringing it up into some more fun, more raucous stuff with a little Wet Leg up next. 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

0: Band Bad Bloom with their song Last of the Other Places off their album Pepper. Rebel Bucket with Donna and Wet Leg with Menjitout. You're listening to The Root. My name is Hannah Mayer. I got about a half an hour left with you. More songs coming your way. Don't forget about my show on Saturday afternoons. From noon to one, we're going to count down the top 10 songs of the week. From 1 to 2 p.m., it's an entire hour of local music and just some fun stuff going on. So keep that dial on 88.5 and 90.1, The Root.
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That's Lydia Lovelace with Toothache, Sam Evian rolling in, and Old Pup with House of Wind. Well, we are rounding things out here on The Root. I'll be on the air with you tomorrow from noon to 2, but besides that, that's about it for me for the week. Make sure that you stick around and give a listen to Rejuvenation, which is coming up next. 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My name is Hannah Mayer. I'm here 2 to 6 p.m. Monday through Friday. And like I said, Saturdays at noon. So I'll see y'all tomorrow.

Good evening. It's 6 o'clock. My name is Scott Wallace, and welcome to Rejuvenation, a retrospective of artists and songs from the past. I'll be your host until 9 o'clock tonight. 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

Esther Phillips doing Hello Walls, written by Willie Nelson, and was initially recorded by Farron Young in 1961. But here, Esther Phillips with her version of the same tune, Hello Walls. We began tonight's program with Snatch a Little Piece by Otis Redding. That was followed by People Around Me from Betty Everett, and that was arranged by Johnny Pate and produced by Al Smith, and both of those gentlemen happened to be bass players. And finally, we heard Hanging In by John Harris and the Soulsayers. My name is Scott Wallace, and welcome once again to Rejuvenation. We'll be together until 9 o'clock. At that point, it'll be Doug Curry taking over as the host of Blacks and Blues until 12 midnight. So for the next several hours, we hope you'll sit back, relax, and enjoy all of the music. Let's carry on with My Sugar Baby from Connie Clark on The Root, WRUR and WITH.

Music by Moses Dillard and the Textown Display. I've Got to Find a Way from 1970. This was a band out of Greenville, South Carolina, led by guitarist Moses Dillard. And among its membership was a very young Peebo Bryson. And his association, Bryson's association with this group, directly led to him getting the opportunity to record as a solo artist. Within 2 years of this particular tune coming out, it would take Peebo Bryson maybe about 5 years or so before his solo career really kicked off successfully and in earnest. But this is where it began, with Moses Dillard and the Textown Display, 1970, I've Got to Find a Way. And Peebo Bryson passed away last week at the age of 75, and may he rest in peace. Right in front of that, we heard Jimmy Hughes from the 3 years before that, an original of his, produced by Rick Hall. Jimmy Hughes, It Ain't What You Got. We also heard Sam Cooke with the B-side to That's It, I Quit, I'm Moving On, What Do You Say? And we start the set off with Connie Clark, a song that has a Motown association in the sense that it was written by Frank Wilson, Connie Clark, on the Joker record label, My Sugar Baby. The telephone numbers in the studio are 585-258-0283. Our toll-free line is 888-639-5613. My name is Scott Wallace. The program is Rejuvenation. Let's turn now to the Magnificent Men, Tired of Pushing, on the Route, WITH and WRUR.

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Dusty Springfield doing a song written by Kenny Gamble and Leon Huff, Let's Get Together Soon, which is probably known better by the version that was done under the name of Harold Melvin and the Blue Notes, although they did it along with Sharon Page, Hope That We Can Get Together Soon. The original version of the song done in 1969. We start the set off with The Magnificent Man, a song from their second of four albums that they did, Tired of Pushing. Then we heard Don't Go, written by the team of Ashford and Simpson, along with Josie Armstead, performed by the Sweet Inspirations. And finally, we heard Salomon Burke from a movie soundtrack called Cool Breeze, and the tune was Love Street and Fool's Road. My name is Scott Wallace, and we are just underway on this week's edition of Rejuvenation. We'll be playing soul music just for you until 9 o'clock. Please be sure to check out Scott Regan and his program Open Tunings, heard every Monday through Friday morning from 9 until 12 noon. Monday through Thursday from 6 to 8 in the evening, we have various shows and hosts. On Mondays, it's Jan Niffler, Ain't That the Way. Kelsey can be heard Tuesday and Wednesday. And Tony Brown comes in on Thursdays. And once again, all those shows air Monday through Thursday from 6 to 8 p.m. Our next recording is by singer Jerry Moore, who had done two singles on Columbia, and then he wound up releasing his only full album on the ESP label in 1967. We'd like to play a selection from that album by Jerry Moore. This is My Time on the Root, WRUR and WITH.

Booker T and the MGs from the final project that the original band did back in the day, anyway, from the Melting Pot release, Fukui, from Booker T and the MGs. Right in front of that, we heard from the duo of Barbara Massey and Ernie Calabria, Barbara and Ernie, produced by Joel Dorn. My Love and I was the name of the piece. Yumir Diodato was in charge of the arrangement on the orchestra, Chuck Rainey, Ray Lucas on bass and drums, respectively. And normally when we mention the name of Joe Beck, he is a great guitar player. But on this tune, he was playing the electric piano behind Barbara and Ernie. We also heard Ramsey Lewis at the piano with his working trio of the day, 1966, we're speaking of, Cleveland Eaton and Maurice White on bass and drums. China Gate, arranged by Richard Evans, and we start the set off with Jerry Moore. As we mentioned, he had a couple of singles on Columbia before he did this album, and in fact, the first single that he ever did in 1966 for Columbia was arranged by Felix Pappalardi, the bass player with Mountain. But here, Jerry Moore doing This Is My Time. My name is Scott Wallace. The program is Rejuvenation. Let's say hello to Cliff, Dorothy, and Asa, and put the microphone in the hands of Denise LaSalle. She's going to sing Making a Good Thing Better on the Root, WITH and WRUR.

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A little something that...

Otis Clay from 1973, a George Jackson tune, If I Could Reach Out. We began the set with Denise LaSalle making A Good Thing Better, which she wrote herself. Then we heard Say Man, once again giving us the opportunity to mention George Jackson's name, who wrote it along with Clarence Carter, Say Man. And finally, Aretha Franklin, recorded at the Fillmore West in 1971. She was there for 3 days. This is the one that made it, this is the version of Love the One You With that made it to the Fillmore album, and it was recorded on the second of those 3 days. Billy Preston behind her on the organ and great drumming of Bernard Purdy. My name is Scott Wallace. You're listening to Rejuvenation, a retrospective of artists and songs from the past. As we head into our second hour, let's say hello to our friends, the High Risers, the Squires, Terry, Nick, Barry, Mike, and our brothers over at Bad Dog Blues. You can listen to Mike Murray, Whole Lot of Shaking, every Saturday afternoon from 4 until 6. Let's start our second hour with Claudette Robinson in front of the Miracles, He Don't Care About Me, on the Root, WRUR and WITI.

Ray Charles doing a Percy Mayfield tune entitled Something's Wrong. And this was put out on as the B-side of a single called My Baby Don't Dig Me, also written by Percy Mayfield, and the orchestra was under the direction of Gerald Wilson. Ray Charles, Something's Wrong. We start the set off with The Miracles. As we mentioned, Claudette was on the lead vocal. Smokey wrote it, He Don't Care About Me. Then we heard the Royal Sons Quintet, better known to us as the Five Royales. This was made when they were pretty much strictly, a gospel group. I Want to Rest was the name of the song. However, at this session that took place in October of 1951, they did record two R&B songs. Johnny Holmes had come into the group sometime between August and October of that year of 1951, and he sang on the gospel numbers that they recorded. They did about five of them. But he did not participate on the R&B recordings, and he wound up leaving the group in the early part of the following year. But here, the Royal Sons Quintet, I Want to Rest. And finally, we heard Rex Garvin and the Mighty Cravers, a trio, Rex Garvin on the vocal and the organ. The tune was written by the saxophonists, Clayton Dunn and Pete Holman, completing the band on drums. This was made in 1963 on OK Records. Rex Garvin and the Mighty Cravers, Go Little Willie. My name is Scott Wallace. The program is Rejuvenation. The telephone numbers in the booth are 585-258-0283. Our toll-free line is 888-639-5613. Let's say hello and shout out to Sue, Jill, Tom, and the boys and girls over at Panorama Station, as well as to Jim, Mark, Natasha, and to Ben. We'd like to play It Would Almost Drive Me Out of My Mind from the Four Tops on the Route, WITH and WRUR.

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Enchantment, who for about a two-year period, 76, 77, right around in there, were hitting the R&B charts on a regular basis with ballads. And that was really hard to do at that particular time, but they pulled it off. And this was one of those successful 45s that they did, Sunshine by Enchantment with Emmanuel Johnson on the lead vocal. They were preceded by the Sons of Robin Stone out of Philadelphia, Got to Get You Back. We also heard Carolyn Franklin with an album that came out in 1976. However, all of the music was recorded 3 years earlier for RCA Records, and for whatever reason, there must have been some business complications, and they sat on the album, and somehow they released it 3 years after it was recorded. It wound up being Carolyn Franklin's final album. She had signed a contract after the dispute with RCA. She had signed

signed a contract with Salso Records, but nothing ever got released. So this stands as her final recorded project, Carolyn Franklin, You Can Have My Soul. And we started the set off with It Would Almost Drive Me Out of My Mind by the Four Tops. It was written by Four Tops member Lawrence Payton, and one of his co-writers was Fred Bridges, who was part of a band called the Brothers of Soul, who hit with Guess That Don't Make Me a Loser. My name is Scott Wallace, and we are past the halfway point on this week's edition of Rejuvenation. Remember, we do Rhythm and Blues every Friday here on WRUR and WITH from 6 until 9. It is Rejuvenation. I'm followed in the booth by Doug Curry, Doug the host of Blacks and Blues from 9 until 12 midnight. Our web address is theroot.org. By going to that site, you can get playlists for respective programs, a schedule, and listen to us on the World Wide Web. 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We also invite you to listen to The Soul Monologue. It's hosted by Jermaine Jackson, comes on every Saturday morning from 10 until 2, and it's heard at thesting.wrur.org. Let's say hello to the Cobras, Eric Imani, Gary Elantia, and Gary Weber, and carry on with Love Me Now from the Rotary Connection on The Root, WIUR and WITH.

0: The Undisputed Truth, doing a song that was written by Norman Whitfield and Barrett Strong and first recorded on The Temptations, which happened a lot with the repertoire of The Undisputed Truth. Norman Whitfield would expand a lot of the songs with The Undisputed Truth, and there were some cases where it went backwards as well. But You Make Your Own Heaven and Hell Right Here on Earth, done initially in 1970, and then a year and a half later came this rendition by The Undisputed Truth. B.J. Evans, Billy Ray Calvin, along with Joe Harris, comprised the group, and Joe Harris had been part of a Detroit band called the Peps. But time went on, and he joined The Undisputed Truth as the male lead in the group. We began the set with Love Me Now by the Rotary Connection, Minnie Riperton on vocals along with Sidney Barnes, and it was written by Morris Dollison, a.k.a. Cash McCall. Then we heard Gil Scott-Heron and Brian Jackson, Push Comes to Shove, and two members of who would join Gil Scott-Heron and be part of the band that was called the Amnesia Express, Ed Brady on guitar and bass player Robert Gordon were here on this session, but the full Amnesia Express was not together at the time of this recording. And finally, we heard Summer Soft by Stevie Wonder. He was on acoustic piano and the drums, and Ronnie Foster playing organ behind him.
1: 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This week on Out Latino, an interview with Tejano music legend Ruben Ramos. His new record is like listening to a history of Tejano music. 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
1: 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We'll kick off our third and final hour.